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3: 1, 2, 13, 42, 89, go. Mama's been crying in the kitchen. Daddy's done left in the truck. He's headed down to the ABC store to get a little more

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1: 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Good morning. Don Miller with your news headlines. Not much new to talk about weather-wise as more relentless heat overwhelms the good people of Central Texas as highs should reach the upper 90s and lows will dip to the 78 to 79 range till further notice. There is no chance of rain. Well, prosecutors began laying out their case against Tyler Robinson, the accused assassin of conservative activist Charlie Kirk. The week-long proceeding in Provo, Utah, is not a trial, but rather a preliminary hearing where a judge will decide whether prosecutors have enough evidence to go to trial against Robinson, who will likely face the death penalty. Now, he is accused of the cold-blooded killing of Kirk at a rally at Utah Valley University in Orem that was back last September. The proceeding this week is considered a slam dunk for the prosecution, who say they do have extensive evidence to nail Robinson, including statements to relatives, social media messages, and physical evidence. And more violence related to World Cup gatherings as four were wounded in L.A. following Sunday night's loss by Team Mexico. The local sheriff's department said an argument broke out that night and ended with the suspect pulling out a handgun and opening fire. Two men and two uninvolved bystanders were hit. Now, this follows a deadly celebration of an earlier Mexican victory in the World Cup last week. In that incident, during the demonstration attended by as many as 1 million people, four lost their lives, three due to asphyxiation as they were run over by crowds, with another passing away because of an epileptic seizure. And more potential World Cup fraud, as in state and local news, Texas has launched an investigation into StubHub, the peer-to-peer online marketplace, following complaints that the ticket reseller canceled or failed to deliver tickets bought by consumers for the FIFA World Cup matches. The Texas Attorney General's office announced the investigation following reports from fans across the country, including the Texas host cities of Arlington and Houston. The victims related that their tickets were voided as short as just hours before game time. Now, the AG's office is encouraging those potential fraud victims who purchased World Cup tickets through StubHub but did not receive them or got tickets significantly different from those that they bought should file complaints with the Consumer Protection Division. And now, more on the conflict that never seems to end. President Trump said yesterday that the U.S. will win the war with Iran, stating that America will, quote, either make a deal or finish the job, insinuating more military action. Now, talks were paused for the multi-day funeral of Iran's slain supreme leader. Thousands gathered in Tehran's streets and squares yesterday, mostly dressed in black, chanting, "Death to America." In sports, after the Texas Rangers received an unwanted day off due to a World Cup conflict, they proceeded to lose two straight and the series to Detroit over this past weekend. Texas, which briefly took over the top spot in the AL West, is now battling Houston for second. The Rangers open a three-game series tonight at home versus Anaheim. The Astros, on the other hand, will play game two of three tonight at Washington. Houston and Texas will go head-to-head this weekend in Arlington, just ahead of the All-Star break. And speaking of that, the Astros and Rangers had just one player each elected to the All-Star roster, Yordan Alvarez and Jacob Blatts, respectively. And in soccer, World Cup, two round of 16 matches today as Switzerland plays Colombia and Argentina will kick with Egypt.
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0: Joe DiMassina, Listen and Leaving, kicks us off Tuesday, July 7th, live morning show, Coke Radio. I'm Scotty Bennett. That's Rita Ballou. All brought to you by Kalahari. So we haven't been on since last Thursday. So what's been going on?
1: I wish I could say a whole lot, but honestly, I had a very chill weekend. Nothing crazy happened to me.
0: That's not true. There's got to be something. Come on. You're the Truman Show. Things happen.
1: I'm telling you, not a whole lot.
0: You didn't get to fight with a little kid. You didn't beat up a squirrel. You didn't dress a Portuguese.
1: Well, yeah, I did all those things.
0: Okay. But that didn't even seem weird anymore. It's just like, that's normal.
1: Yeah, Blanche Fethereau, she took off her 4th of July outfit, and now she is rocking a lavender sequin mermaid bikini outfit. What? Yeah, she looks fabulous.
0: So you don't even, it's not like Christmas, you left up your 4th of July decorations for 2 weeks or anything, you just immediately decorated her.
1: Oh, immediately. And you know what's so funny? If you remember whenever I was wanting to get my porch goose, my husband, for some reason, decided that I was being frivolous with my money and gave me this big speech. Well, I'm in a Campbell family group chat with his family, and they send a lot of baby pictures back and forth. So I felt like I needed to share baby. And so I said, I don't have a baby, but I have the second best thing. I've got a porch goose named Blanche Fethereau. And I thought her outfit was just adorable. So I dropped it in the group chat. I immediately got hit back with about 4 pictures of their porch geese. And they are so better dressed. I was like, wow.
0: Okay.
1: And so, of course, my husband's in the group chat. He came in the room. He goes, yeah, it's about time that we step up our game. I was like, oh, I thought we were being frivolous.
0: Oh, so now all of a sudden he's in.
1: Yes.
0: When it's keeping up with the Joneses.
1: Yeah, you don't mess around with a bunch of southern white women from Tennessee. They got a goose and they know how to dress them.
0: Does it still, every time I text the Siri Portuguese, it still changes it to Portuguese.
1: Yeah, Portuguese, every time I do it as well.
0: Time. And I'm like, what does it know that we don't? And, you know, it's like, I never also say ducking, but it thinks I do. So, who knows? I was pretty low-key the weekend, and the weather's hot. The family went to a Round Rock Express game on Friday night. They had a good time. I don't do heat like that, but 4th of July, it seemed uneventful this year. You know, last year we had all the horrible news, the flooding and everything like that, but pretty uneventful this week. And we took Friday and yesterday off. So thank you for letting us chill. And I guess the big news of the world, Taylor and Travis got married. Congratulations.
1: Oh, yes. I have all the details, and I know y'all are probably rolling your eyes because I've seen all of the online discourse about complete strangers' weddings. So,
0: well,
1: you know what? We have to talk about it.
0: Yeah, you want to save that for showbiz, or you want to go ahead and just dive in, or you want to talk about USA is now out of the World Cup, they got beat?
1: Yes, now tell me, I saw a bunch of controversy about, I guess somebody on the USA team got a red card, I don't know what that means, but I guess Donald Trump didn't think the red card was fair, so he called up FIFA, and they let the guy play. And everyone says that he jinxed them, but so we did not win last night.
0: No, we got stopped 4-1 by Belgium.
1: Oh, ouch.
0: And so we're out, but
1: out altogether, no more us.
0: Should the president really jump in to a sporting event if he doesn't like a penalty? I mean,
1: everyone was saying that the red card was not fair, but that's not for the government to intervene, I think, in my opinion.
0: I am zero, IMO, and you're, IMHO, and your honest opinion. Rita went.
1: Yeah, I don't know anything about soccer, so for me to even talk about it is kind of silly. But it seemed a little weird. Let's say if it was the Super Bowl and a touchdown got called back 100%. Or something. Wouldn't it be weird for the government to be like, hey, I'm going to call down to the refs on the field?
0: Yeah, the President Trump's in the Situation Room watching the NFL. And I'm sorry, but we don't approve of that penalty. Please reverse it. It just seems like a dictator when he does stuff like that. It's like I saw a joking story yesterday that Kim Jong Un in North Korea. He's only played golf once, but he got 33 under par and 11 holes in one in the same round. Amazing. He's only played once. But President Trump interfering with a soccer tournament that's on the world stage. What if we had won? What if we had won? You think the rest of the world would be happy that our president got involved?
1: Well, I kind of felt bad for the guy because, I mean, I don't even remember what his name was. But don't you feel like that's going to follow him around the rest of his career and maybe not get endorsements or whatever? Yeah. Didn't he say, well, I don't want to play or something? I don't know. I haven't really kept up with it that.
0: I have not watched one millisecond of soccer. I watched, you know, in passing, or I watch a TikTok clip or something, but I don't know anything about it. Even though I played it in middle school, I don't know anything about soccer. I don't like things that you can't really tell the exact time. I don't know games that end in ties, but, you know, at least it wasn't close last night. It wasn't like a 2-1 or a 1-0. So the president interfering had nothing to do with the outcome because we got stomped 4-1. Good for us. We're done. But we are the host country. So now we get to watch everybody else play forever, how long it lasts. And again, I don't know anything about it. I don't know what's going on. I don't know who's playing. I don't know who's best. I think Germany was favored. They're out, I think. Again, Kelly and I watched Dutton Ranch last night. So we're caught up on that. You want to talk about that?
1: Sure.
0: Because did you not do a
1: no
0: synopsis? Why? Who are you?
1: Well, you know, it's kind of hard to write a funny, silly, tongue-in-cheek review when just a bunch of people died. Like, and that is honestly, that is the reason that I bailed on Yellowstone. Because of the big shootouts and 10 people die and nobody ever goes to jail. I did not like it. I mean, I like the twist. I mean, let's go ahead and spoil it for everybody. I like that Ariola is with child. She is pregnant. We're just going to assume that it's Carter's baby.
0: If you weren't the rodeo guys,
1: we don't know.
0: If you weren't watching, because there's nothing was said, but you see her taking taken the test. She looks down at the test. It looks positive, puts it in the drawer, and we never hear anything else about it. But then she goes and finds Carter, and everything's, you know, looks like they're hunky dory. Now, I still want to know. Okay, we had the synopsis of last week, and I was kind of getting frustrated with a lot of the storylines. Because is Beulah good? Is Beulah bad? Is Beulah good? Is Beulah bad? And last night, we know she's implicit on everything. She knows everything. But then there's reasons why she got involved with everything. And let's just say there's drugs involved. Let's say there's a cartel involved. Now, again, I don't want to give spoilers. You've had 4 days to watch it. But I hated the cliffhanger. Now we got to wait 2 years until they do another one?
1: Yeah.
0: They left us with a cliffhanger. They left us with a lot of unanswered questions. Like you said, a lot of people died. One character I'm kind of glad's gone.
1: I thought it was a little early. I thought we could have had a whole other season with his debauchery.
0: Yeah.
1: He gone.
0: Let's say the train station's getting full.
1: Oh, you know it's got a stink.
0: Oh, God. Can you imagine?
1: I know they're out in the middle of nowhere, but come on.
0: I looked at Kelly and I said, so how many is that now? I think we're up to, like she said, like everybody from last night to that first guy. So what, about 9 or 10 so far in there?
1: Yeah, at least.
0: But I think they're just moving too fast and they don't give us the audience any credit. The storylines seem a little thin, but they have been renewed for season 2. They did leave us with a giant cliffhanger and nothing was wrapped up. And that's one thing I asked last week. Can we get this wrapped up? But no, with any kind of episodic television, they've got to leave a cliffhanger. So we'll tune in next year. But with Paramount shows, it could take 6 months to 2 years to have a new season.
1: Yeah, and when you say season, it's normally like 8 to 9 episodes. Yeah. It's not like a 22 right. season arc that we're used to with you know, quote, regular television shows.
0: Yeah, and there's only 9 episodes this season. And I just thought it was one of their weaker offerings because...
1: I agree. I mean, everyone was saying that this is the same thing that happened in Sons of Anarchy.
0: Yeah.
1: Which I don't remember watching. I think I watched it one time, but I don't have any memory of a kidnapping, going to another country, the cartel.
0: We love Sons of Anarchy, but yeah, we binged it so fast, and I don't know, all 8 seasons. And that's one thing about binging those shows really fast, is you kind of get lost and forget what happened each season because you're watching them, you know, in a compressed amount of time. But Taylor Sheridan was involved in Sons of Anarchy as an actor. He was not a writer yet, but he was just an actor in the first 2 seasons. And he's already admitted he does not write Dutton Ranch, that he produces it, but he has somebody else write it. And I can tell now. I mean, I you can see the thinner, because when the Taylor Sheridan's involved, the stories are really deep and there's really a lot of intrigue. This just seemed kind of frivolous and too,
1: it was just predictable to me.
0: Yeah. And, you know, at first we hated Beela episode 1, and then we start to like her. She starts working with Beth, and then we start to like Areola, and then we start to like, you know, and Will Robb's the bad guy. And then it comes back around where, well, maybe she's not a good guy. And a lot of stuff was just so transparent, and a lot of going, you know, I was hoping for more for the season finale, but I'm not going to spoil it. I'm not going to leave you, you know, watch the show. It's good. It's a great show, but it's not Yellowstone, Lioness, Landman worthy. Now, speaking of Lioness, that starts in what, 3 weeks? August 2nd?
1: Well, I know that they spent the the fall filming it up here in the Fort Worth area. Right. In fact, I think, and I could be wrong, I've been wrong before, but I think they used the Amazon distribution center the warehouse, and they used it for some of the scenes. Not because it was an Amazon, but you know, they decked it out to be
0: soundstage.
1: Some kind of soundstage.
0: Yeah, but they did show a preview. And I'm excited that's coming back, because that Lioness, Landman, Tulsa King were my favorites. Because
1: I still had the next season of Tulsa King to watch. That one got a little violent for me as well.
0: Oh, if you don't like the violence, the last season of Tulsa King was the most violent ever.
1: Yeah, see.
0: And then now they're filming the new Frisco King, which is Samuel L. Jackson's character from Tulsa King.
1: And the joke is, what is he going to do in Frisco, Texas?
0: I know. He's going to go to McDonald's and go shop at the mall. Because Frisco and Tulsa, much different cities. But I guess we'll find out. I don't know when that starts. Do you?
1: No, I sure don't.
0: But Taylor Sheridan is a busy, busy man. And, you know, he sold his rights to a lot of that stuff for $1 billion. Last season, but we'll find out. We got to take a quick break, and we'll come back. And I mean, I know everybody's wanting to hear about the Taylor Travis wedding, but
1: okay, well, we can talk about it.
0: We can touch on that briefly. So don't touch the dial. Just deal with it, and we'll get past it. It's the morning show on Coke Radio.
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0: 1100 Springs. Why you been gone so long? I'm Scotty. That's Rita. It's the morning show, Coke Radio. Brought to you by Kalahari. We got a big announcement coming Friday. Did you know that, Rita?
1: I did not. Well, what are we announcing?
0: I'll tell you about it off the air. You know about it, but we haven't really gone to a deep dive. But they wanted to announce last week, and let's just say it's something that has to do with Michelle Lewis and her things going on in Dripping Springs. But we will announce that on Friday morning with Michelle.
1: Oh, I may know.
0: Yeah, I think you know.
1: Okay, cool.
0: And then, of course, Thursday night, Slade Coulter at Back Porch Social. And we haven't spoken since we had last week's Logan Pat Band at Back Porch Social, which, of course, involves my son. And that was a great show. They sounded so good. I was so proud. And just good show. If you get a chance to see them. Now, their schedule was supposed to take them to Burleson this weekend.
1: Yeah, that's what I thought.
0: And now there might have been a change. So we'll have to let you know about that. But you and Kelly, if possible, might get to go to Texas Hatters this weekend if you have time.
1: Yes, yes. I'm definitely going to be in town. I'm going to speak on a panel for The Hook. And it's at the Sagebrush Bar or something.
0: What's The Hook?
1: Okay, I will tell you. Hold on one second. Okay, if you follow the website Saving Country Music with Trigger, he's got a real name. His real name's Kyle, but everybody calls him Trigger. So he has an event, and it's twice a month at the Sagebrush out on Congress.
0: Yeah.
1: And it's basically a panel discussion at the same time as live music. And I want to say it might be a competition. I'm not sure.
0: What are you competing
1: in? But it's a singer-songwriter thing.
0: Okay.
1: Yeah. It's a singer-songwriter thing, and you put your name in the hopper when the show begins, and they randomly select people. It's kind of like
0: Kill Tony.
1: It's kind of like Kill Tony, but for songwriters.
0: Okay.
1: That's the perfect way to describe it. But they've had some pretty amazing guests in the past, like Susan Gibson, you know, who wrote Wide Open Spaces. And I noticed that video went completely viral with millions of views. And so I actually talked to Kyle yesterday. I go, well, I hope this is not like a serious thing because, you know, if you want to have a serious songwriting discussion, what do I know about songwriting?
0: He's like, no.
1: He's like, no, well, just give us Rita and we'll take care of the rest. I'm like, oh, okay. So, yeah, I'm looking forward to that. It's going to be on Sunday afternoon from 3 to 5 if anybody wants to come. It's open for the public.
0: Wide open from the public. And yeah. That you said Sagebrush.
1: Sagebrush. I'm not familiar, but I know it's on Congress.
0: Oh, well, it sounds like fun. I'd never heard of this thing, so.
1: Yeah, this is probably his sixth episode. And, it's been very successful.
0: Well, good. So you'll be in town, and it looks like we will be as well. We do have plans on Sunday to go to New Braunfels, and that will be like a post-4th of July party down in on the banks of the Comal River, as they say.
1: Oh, are y'all going to float?
0: I'm not.
1: Is the family going to float?
0: I don't float.
1: By the way, I saw so many pictures over the weekend. You know, down in Green, and boy, howdy, did that look like a big old bathtub full of dirty people. It was so crowded.
0: It looks like, I'm looking for a word, but yeah, can you imagine?
1: No, I don't want to imagine.
0: Well, I described the Pearsall public pool growing up and how you just see those little heads bouncing up and down, hundreds of them. And that's pretty much what it was on the Comal with floats and lots of liquor and beer and lots of people for the 4th of July weekend. Of course, as Don Miller said, we're in this hot weather pattern, and it's not going to get any cooler. It's only going to get hotter.
1: No chance of rain.
0: And no chance of USA soccer playing. But what we did find out this weekend, pardon me, it actually happened. And I'm going to hit my cough button. I know you can hear me cough on your line, but hopefully the listeners can't. So please hold.
1: Okay.
0: We're back. So tell us about the wedding. Because look, you may not be a fan of Taylor. You may not be a fan of Travis. But this is pop culture at its best.
1: Exactly.
0: This is the royal wedding of the United States. It happened on 4th of July weekend. They had a rehearsal on Friday or Thursday. They had the wedding on Friday. I have not even seen 1 second of coverage. I avoided it like a plague.
1: There's not a whole lot out there. I mean, they really did have a lockdown NDA. And let me just have a little disclaimer with all the grumpy people who are online going, oh, this is so selfish. I can't believe they did Madison Square Garden. How tacky. Why didn't they just go to a private island? For the record, 1,000 people were invited to this wedding. You going to go to an island? Where y'all going to stay?
0: Yeah, really.
1: And she never said it was private. Everyone's like, they want privacy, but they rent out Madison Square Garden. They never one time ever said they wanted privacy. In fact, if you listen to earlier interviews that she did whenever she was out there pimping her record, she goes, oh, you're going to know. It's going to be an event. It's going to be a big deal. But anyway, if you can't be happy for them, that's fine. Just turn the radio off for the next 5 minutes because I'm going to talk about it.
0: Well, and again,
1: You had your wedding. Why can't she have hers?
0: Right. But the haters are going to hate, as she says. But they even had security scanners that were scanning the audience or the crowd, the guests, for any kind of recording devices.
1: Oh, they were, no Meta glasses allowed. No,
0: they were scanning everything. And I did see one video emerge, and I even think it might be AI. But, you know, whoever leaked
1: everything that I've seen, other than one shot of when you walked in with their big logo on the wall, has been AI. Okay. Everything's been AI.
0: Yeah. And I mean, with the AI, you can just fool everybody, including me.
1: Well, they did get married on Friday night in Madison Square Garden in front of about 1,000 guests. Adam Sandler officiated the ceremony, which I thought was cool. I don't think anybody saw that coming. Now, he even performed an original song for the couple, which a source said was quite humorous yet touching. He also told them to, quote, keep kissing. Now, as a surprise, there was no wedding party. She didn't have any bridesmaids. Taylor's brother, Austin, was her man of honor. And, of course, Jason Kelsey was the best man. But as far as a big, huge wedding party, that did not happen. Now, Jason and Kylie's kids were the flower girls, and they threw petals when Taylor walked down the aisle. Now, her walk-up music, I guess that's not called walk-up music. What do you call that? When she walked down the aisle?
0: Bridal march.
1: She's not going up to bat, but her walk-up music was Love Story, her own song played by a string orchestra. Now, Taylor and Travis did write their own vows, which they read to each other out of gold books. Each took about 20 minutes, and one guest said that Travis was doing all of the crying. And during a part of her vows, she actually sang to Travis. The ceremony was on an upper level, and the reception was on the main floor. So everyone's like, how can that be intimate when they're all the seats? Well, they draped all that. Come on. But it's being described as Alice in Wonderland meets the Wizard of Oz. It was rumored that Stevie Nicks and Tim McGraw were going to perform.
0: Yeah, I thought that was a done deal.
1: There has not been any confirmation that Tim performed, but Stevie Nicks definitely did. But so did Paul McCartney.
0: Oh, wow.
1: He got up and sang, I Want to Hold Your Hand. And that's the first time he sang that song in public for over 6 decades.
0: Wow.
1: Isn't that crazy?
0: I thought he did that one. Would that be one of his in concert?
1: Nope. It says right here that he has not performed that song in over 60 years. Now, there were carnival games like skee ball, miniature golf, and a football ring toss.
0: What?
1: You know that was Travis Kelce.
0: Jeez.
1: But you know what was really fun? When you played the games, that put you in a high-end raffle where you could win things like Chanel and Dior saddlebags and Cartier watches.
0: Yeah.
1: And you know who took home a Chanel bag?
0: You get a bag.
1: Avril Lavigne.
0: Wow.
1: Now, most of this information about the wedding is based on anonymous sources because Taylor and Travis actually had people sign up their NDAs, warning them that when they entered the building, it was an agreement of confidentiality. There was a no phone rule, no social media pics, and videos from the wedding, so they are basically non-existent. Of course, a lot of people are saying, well, they only did this so they can sell the rights. Well, that's probably going to happen. Only because...
0: Yeah, didn't you say they're filming it for a movie or something?
1: We don't know exactly, but there were, like, camera crews there. But then again, didn't you have a camera crew at your wedding?
0: No, it was just me, Kelly, and the Justice of the Peace.
1: Well, I mean, weddings these days, people tend to video their weddings.
0: We also had an video. NDA at ours. And
1: Yeah, exactly. What else? I have so much more. So the CEO of AMC Theaters.
0: Let's take a quick break. And okay. I don't want to interrupt you in the middle of anything. So let's give you more time. But we'll take a quick break and come back with wall-to-wall coverage. Taylor and Travis got married this weekend. And who cares about the World Cup? The Morning Show on Coke Radio.
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6: It's what Texas sounds like.

0: Travis wedding continues. Are they in their honeymoon? Do they do a honeymoon? What's going on?
1: Well, you know what? That I don't know. But I do know that the CEO of AMC Theaters actually posted a detailed account of the wedding, but then they immediately took it down. But it's still all over the internet. But the mother of the groom, Donna Kelsey, admitted that I really can't say a whole lot, but she said that the wedding was magical. And we talked about it, but they did sign photography and videography was all over the place. People that had to go, they had to sign the NDA. So people are wondering if there's going to be some type of documentary or some kind of special. Here's my question. And now, I know they're not royalty. We don't have royalty in the United States, but when... all the royal couples, they get married. We get to watch that on TV, so why wouldn't we get to watch this? Oh, they're just making money. Shut up. They got plenty of money. They don't care.
0: They didn't ask for any handouts. They paid for everything. They paid the cops overtime. They rented out MSG. They did it the right way, but people are still going to be unhappy. And it's an exciting story because Taylor Swift, you know, was America's sweetheart, and then she ticked off half the population because she picked a political party, and here we are. I mean, this is ridiculous. But so Kelly told me that like Prince William was on New Heights this week.
1: Yes, he was talking about soccer.
0: But okay, so you had more information.
1: Yeah. Jason, well, you asked if they were honeymooning. I don't know that, but I do know that they're looking for a new home in New York City. Of course, you know, Taylor already owns a place, but they want a fresh start in a home that's both of theirs equally. But word on the street is that dinner was kind of a mess because the buffet lines were super long and there weren't enough places for everyone to sit. Now, as far as the menu, I don't know, but I do know that one of the past hors d'oeuvres during the cocktail hour was chicken nuggets with caviar.
0: Well, okay, the whole buffet thing kind of surprises me. I thought they'd have
1: like a sit-down dinner,
0: formal dinner service.
1: Yeah, you got to feed 1,000 people. That's kind of hard.
0: Yeah.
1: But this was kind of cute. You know, NFL stars George Kittle, who I do know because we talked about him
0: last week. Apparently he plays for San Francisco, that I didn't know that.
1: Yes, but do you know who Robert Tonyan Jr. is?
0: I don't
1: either, but they dressed in the tuxes that Jim Carrey and Jeff Daniels wore in Dumb and Dumber.
0: Okay, that's funny.
1: Yeah, so as far as the guests, I mean, are you curious? Actually, you know what I like better? People who were snubbed versus people who made the guest list. But country music was there. Little Big Town, the Dixie Chicks. You had Maren Morris. Oh, those damn liberals.
0: Right.
1: As well as Miranda Lambert was there.
0: Cool.
1: As far as the other celebrities, we have Selena Gomez and Benny Blanco, Steven Spielberg, Hugh Grant, Jennifer Lopez, Tom Cruise, Beyonce and Jay-Z, Tim McGraw and Faith Hill, Gwen Stefani and Blake Shelton, Reese Witherspoon and Lena Dunham. Apparently, Lena Dunham did a very dirty toast.
0: Really?
1: That's the word on the street. Brad Pitt, Mariska Hargitay, you know, that's Olivia Benson from Law & Order SVU, Nikki Glaser, Bradley Cooper, and Gigi Hadid, Ethan Hawke, Ed Sheeran, who, by the way, is getting trolled because he wore like this suit, and it was kind of like a turquoise blue, and people are like, this was a black tie affair.
0: Jeez.
1: Why didn't he wear a nice tuxedo? I mean, this list goes on and on. Jessica Alba, Tom Brady, Chris Rock, Nelly, Ice Spice, Laura Dern, Elizabeth Banks, Kelsey Ballerini, Millie Bobby Brown, Sabrina Carpenter, Stephen Colbert. Like, I can't even go through this list. It just goes on and on. Jason Sudeikis. MGK. Like I mentioned, Maren Morris. Of course, Patrick and Brittany Mahomes were there. Chiefs coach Andy Reid was there.
0: Cool.
1: George Kittle, Julian Edelman.
0: Yep.
1: Baker Mayfield, and then the New England Patriots coach, Mike Vrabel,
0: there?
1: Vrabel, he was in there. Do you remember the kicker for the Chiefs, Harrison Butker?
0: Yeah, he got in trouble last year.
1: Yeah, he's a very vocal conservative who thinks women should just stay at home. Well, he did not get invited.
0: Oh, no!
1: The other you know who was invited but didn't come, but not only because he had a gig, was James Taylor, who Taylor was named after.
0: Oh, I didn't realize that.
1: Yeah.
0: No.
1: But as far as the biggest snub of the night, Blake Lively and Ryan Reynolds were not there.
0: Well, you got to wonder, because they were buddies, big buddies. They
1: go best friends.
0: Chiefs games together, but then the whole Blake Lively
1: lawsuit.
0: We still like TMZ now, but it, I mean, the whole, their whole fallout over the movie, they just, I guess Taylor had to distance herself. And it turned out Blake wasn't really a nice girl, was she?
1: No, that's the word on the street. I don't know her.
0: Now, I wonder if she was invited and decided not to come, or she wasn't even invited.
1: I don't know. We'll never know.
0: Yeah. Well, you mentioned they gave away a lot of money.
1: Oh, yes. Before before their wedding, it was announced that they gave away $26 million. $2 million went to Dolly Parton's Imagination Library. Yep. And I've got to find the audio. I'll find it for you in the Blue News, where Dolly comes on and thanks them and says that she'll carry their child. That was kind of funny. Also, Brad Paisley and his wife, you know, they have that thing called The Store in Nashville, where if you are unhoused or experiencing homelessness or just have fallen on hard times, you can go in and go grocery shopping and get all the food that you want for your family. And he said it was a transformative amount of money that she provided for the store. So
0: that's nice.
1: Yeah.
0: Well,
1: but of course everybody online's like, well, she's a billionaire, so that's like $2,000 to me. I'm like, bitch, you don't even round up at Arby's to feed the kids. But you go get online and really find fault with somebody donating $26 million. There's no such thing as an ethical billionaire. Well, she gives away a lot of money. Oh, it's just a tax write-off. So, would you rather it just be sitting in some weird offshore account somewhere or helping people?
0: Haters gonna hate.
1: So, it's just exhausting.
0: It is. But there is not one single damn national news story that the people don't jump on, and everybody's got an opinion, and everybody hides behind a keyboard. And then, you know, we have to have the reverse trolls, like, you know, you guys that take care of things. But
1: You're never going to change anybody's mind.
0: No.
1: I just can't imagine being, oh, well, I can't wait for the divorce record. Why? Because you've had three?
0: Yeah. And is there any possibility of a kid soon?
1: I hope so. I hope so. Can you imagine how beautiful and talented that kid would be?
0: Yeah.
1: Unless it looked like Jason.
0: Oh. And how drunk was Jason? Any stories?
1: Oh, no stories, but I hope he tied one on.
0: Can you imagine him running around with no shirt on?
1: I hope he was on stage just dancing away with no shirt.
0: Well, now we've done it. We've talked about the Taylor and Travis wedding.
1: We got it over with.
0: Is anything else?
1: Turn back on now.
0: Anything else we need to add?
1: No, I think that's about it. I mean, the fact is, we don't know. Like, there are no pictures. Oh, I'm sure it was tacky. Well, you don't know. I'm pretty sure it wasn't tacky.
0: I'm curious what the whole castle thing was about.
1: Yeah, I haven't heard a lot about the castle.
0: Yeah, I mean, that was the big story. Is they're building a castle in the Madison Square Garden. And why would they build a castle in Madison Square Garden? Because it's their money. They can do whatever the hell they want to.
1: Go to your barn with your mason jars and leave Taylor Swift alone.
0: And I haven't been sending these to you anymore, but Britney's back at it.
1: No, what is Britney
0: speaking
1: doing?
0: Of celebrity
1: I thought she
0: news.
1: Went to rehab and she was cleaning up her life.
0: Man, she is still posting every daily on Instagram. It's look at me in my bikini.
1: Dancing with those thumbs.
0: I'm going to put my thumbs in the bikini and pretend I'm going to take it down.
1: Cooter at this point. You just want to show it. Unleash that kitty. You want us to see it so desperately.
0: Unleash the kitty.
1: OMG. Get on OnlyFans and get naked. That's what you want to do.
0: And her eyes always look like she has last night's makeup on.
1: Oh, she's just
0: her hair looks pathetic. Like a Barbie that you trim the hair on back in the old days. It's just embarrassing. And, you know, we're all like, free Britney. Well, now I'm just like,
1: well, we
0: lock her back up.
1: Her.
0: Lock her back up.
1: Right? Somebody get control of Britney.
0: Yeah. Just take your clothes off, get it over with, and move on with your life. But
1: did you happen to see her grown sons? They were walking in Fashion Week in Paris.
0: No, I did not.
1: Handsome, tall, chiseled jawlines, like beautiful children.
0: Well, good for them.
1: Yeah. They hit the genetic lottery.
0: Well, speaking of the genetic lottery, we're going to take a break and let Don Miller fill us in on the news, weather, sports. We'll be back on the other side. It's your morning show on Cook Radio.
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11: And good morning. Don Miller with your news headlines. Not much new to talk about weather-wise as more relentless heat overwhelms the good people of Central Texas as highs should reach the upper 90s and lows will dip to the 78 to 79 range till further notice. There is no chance of rain. Well, prosecutors began laying out their case against Tyler Robinson, the accused assassin of conservative activist Charlie Kirk. The week-long proceeding in Provo, Utah is not a trial, but rather a preliminary hearing where a judge will decide whether prosecutors have enough evidence to go to trial against Robinson, who will likely face the death penalty. Now, he is accused of the cold-blooded killing of Kirk at a rally at Utah Valley University in Orem that was back last September. The proceeding this week is considered a slam dunk for the prosecution, who say they do have extensive evidence to nail Robinson, including statements to relatives, social media messages, and physical evidence. And more violence related to World Cup gatherings as four were wounded in L.A. following Sunday night's loss by Team Mexico. The local sheriff's department said an argument broke out that night and ended with the suspect pulling out a handgun and opening fire. Two men and two uninvolved bystanders were hit. Now, this follows a deadly celebration of an earlier Mexican victory in the World Cup last week. In that incident, during the demonstration attended by as many as 1 million people, four lost their lives, three due to asphyxiation as they were run over by crowds, with another passing away because of an epileptic seizure. And more potential World Cup fraud, as in state and local news, Texas has launched an investigation into StubHub, the peer-to-peer online marketplace, following complaints that the ticket reseller canceled or failed to deliver tickets bought by consumers for the FIFA World Cup matches. The Texas Attorney General's office announced the investigation following reports from fans across the country, including the Texas host cities of Arlington and Houston. The victims related that their tickets were voided as short as just hours before game time. Now, the AG's office is encouraging those potential fraud victims who purchased World Cup tickets through StubHub but did not receive them or got tickets significantly different from those that they bought should file complaints with the Consumer Protection Division. And now, more on the conflict that never seems to end. President Trump said yesterday that the U.S. will win the war with Iran, stating that America will, quote, either make a deal or finish the job, insinuating more military action. Now, talks were paused for the multi-day funeral of Iran's slain supreme leader. Thousands gathered in Tehran's streets and squares yesterday, mostly dressed in black, chanting, "Death to America." In sports, after the Texas Rangers received an unwanted day off due to a World Cup conflict, they proceeded to lose two straight and the series to Detroit over this past weekend. Texas, which briefly took over the top spot in the AL West, is now battling Houston for second. The Rangers open a three-game series tonight at home versus Anaheim. The Astros, on the other hand, will play game 2 of 3 tonight at Washington. Houston and Texas will go head-to-head this weekend in Arlington, just ahead of the All-Star break. And speaking of that, the Astros and Rangers had just one player each elected to the All-Star roster, Yordan Alvarez and Jacob Blatz, respectively. And in soccer, World Cup, 2 round of 16 matches today as Switzerland plays Colombia and Argentina will kick with Egypt.
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0: Tracy Byrd. Don't take her. She's all I've got. You got the morning show. Live Tuesday morning, Coke Radio. We were, of course, off Friday and Monday. And we're back. It's all brought to you by Kalahari. Don't forget, this Thursday night, Slade Coulter on stage. Back Porch Show. So that's a big one. And you're telling me at the break, George W. Bush had a birthday this week and somebody did something really nice.
1: Yeah, he turned 80 years young yesterday, and President Bill Clinton posted just I thought was the sweetest thing. I'm sure somebody on his staff wrote this, but I thought it was very nice. And you know what? Very civil. It says, happy birthday to my friend George W. Bush. Your friendship and that of your father and your entire family has been one of the greatest gifts of my life. It has always reminded me that long before we were politicians, we were Americans. And above all that, we were human beings. For the next month, I'm especially grateful to finally have someone older than me. Wishing you many more years of good health, happiness, and friendship. Our country is stronger when we remember what unites us is greater than what divides us.
0: That was nice.
1: Yeah, that's so nice and civil. Haven't seen that in a while.
0: Yeah, no kidding. But I do love that Bill Clinton and George H.W. Bush got to be friends after they left the presidency, and they would, you know, tour the world together and go, you know, raise money for different charities, and they just got to be friends. And I like George W. Bush's friendship with Michelle Obama. And
1: that's so cute.
0: It is sweet. And it was funny because I started watching one of those on TikTok, and then, of course, you just start getting served up videos of George W. Bush being nice to Michelle Obama and back and forth. And
1: it's funny, all the compilations of George W. God, now, yeah. I guess I mean, I was, you know, old enough to remember him being in office, but I didn't really pay attention, and there wasn't social media back then. But just all the crazy stuff with him dodging the shoe that the guy threw at him, the two shoes.
0: You get the same feet I do.
1: Yeah, exactly. And then I guess right after 9/11, he was on the golf course, and he gave some big speech, not a speech, but he was talking to the reporter about, you know, we won't stand for any terrorism, and, you know, we're coming for you. He's like, and then watch this. And then he gets like a really good drive. But the one that cracks me up, I don't know where he was, but he was trying to go through a door.
0: Yeah, in Japan.
1: He couldn't open the door. He turns around, looks at the camera, and makes the goofiest face.
0: He's got the best facial expressions. And then he's standing next to Michelle Obama at somebody's funeral and just making faces at her and then handing her Altoids. And he always has mints for her. It's just funny. And they even talked about it on the Today Show. Of course, George W.'s daughter, Jenna Bush Hager, is a host. And it was just funny them talking about their relationship and how they've become close. And apparently, there's some kind of protocol where they're seatmates when there's a state funeral or something.
1: Yeah, they normally sit by each other.
0: Yeah.
1: There's apparently a seating chart.
0: Yeah. And so they're like seatmates. And George one day brought her handed Laura like a mint or something. And then Michelle wanted one too. So now he always brings her one. But it's funny. Anything else we need to cover before we dive down the list of lists?
1: You know what? I do have some breaking news, but going to make you wait for it.
0: Ah! What?
1: Yes, breaking news. We know what the, if you remember last week, we talked about how there was a countdown clock on Garth Brooks' website. Now we know what it's for.
0: Well, we do. And I got a jury summons Thursday.
1: I'm so jealous.
0: Yeah, you want to go?
1: Federal?
0: No, I think it's just county. But I got excused for my last one because it's hard for me to go to those. But Kelly's like, you got a jury summons. This is probably my fourth or fifth, and I've never served on an actual jury. I've been, you know, gone to the process and got my per diem and got to go home. But yeah, this is like Rita Blue's Christmas right here.
1: Oh, I really enjoyed jury duty.
0: That's just so weird. You're so weird.
1: I really enjoyed it. Really did.
0: What are you watching on TV these days now that we got done with Dutton Ranch?
1: You know what? I got nothing. I don't know what I'm going to watch. I mean, there is nothing that I watch every week anymore now that Dutton Ranch is over. You know, I'll just randomly put on a documentary and keep it on in the background. But as far as just something that I'm really into right now, I got nothing. There was a pretty good mini, I call it a mini documentary. It was four different episodes that dropped on Netflix over the weekend, and I blew through them in one day. It's called Worst Neighbor Ever.
0: Oh, wow.
1: Now, this is a spinoff of Worst Roommate Ever, and it is really, really good. You think your neighbors are bad? You got to watch this show. It is remarkably bad.
0: Oh, wow. We're not watching, like, Kelly started watching something last night. I can't even tell you the name of it. It sounded funny, the part I heard. But, yeah, there's nothing, we are not in the middle of a binge. We're not in the middle of anything right now. And so we need to find something to watch. And, yes, I know Madman's on the list. Now, you threatened that you were going to watch St. Elmo's Fire this weekend.
1: You know what? And I almost did. But
0: you almost did.
1: It was $3.99. And I'm not paying for it. Not going to do it.
0: Not going to happen.
1: You know what I did watch over the weekend that everyone told me, oh, you're going to love this? Didn't love it.
0: What?
1: Driving Miss Daisy.
0: What?
1: I had never seen Driving Miss Daisy. And maybe I'm a little too woke for Driving Miss Daisy, but I didn't like the ending. I mean, I'm not going to spoil it. The movie's been out for 30 years. She does not die. And you know what? At one point, they went to go watch Martin Luther King speak, and she made him sit in the car.
0: Really? Okay.
1: Shame on Daisy.
0: I've never seen that movie.
1: I mean, it's okay, but I just thought that she was real, real, real rich. I thought she was going to die at the end and leave him all her money. But no, she's just in the nursing home, and he goes to visit her and feeds her. Like, I was just like, I really was waiting heartwarming... You know, conclusion, like at one point when she's already lost her mind, she goes, you're my best friend. And I was like, that's it? That you're my best friend? That's it? This man has dedicated his life to driving you around, you mean old lady.
0: Miss Daisy, I got to go make some water.
1: How did you know?
0: I've seen that clip.
1: Oh, yeah. I don't know. But you know what else I watched? I made my husband sit through this movie, and he was, like, mad at me at the end. I could not wait to see Project Hail Mary. I knew going in it was going to be a space movie, and I will not ruin it for you if you have not seen it, because it hasn't been out to watch. We watched it on Amazon Prime, but it was free. Okay, so... It's the same guy who wrote The Martian with Matt Damon, which I enjoyed. So I knew it was going to be spacey, but it was just so ridiculous.
0: Okay.
1: It was just so dumb.
0: I also, you know, I told you I wanted to see it in theaters, and I'm glad I didn't. But I finally got to see it a couple of weeks ago. Kelly and I watched it, and it was not Ryan Reynolds, it's Ryan Gosling.
1: Mm-hmm.
0: I thought what I'd heard was in a movie about saving the Earth, like Armageddon was, like big asteroid coming this way. We got to save the world.
1: Too.
0: And this was supposed to be something's going on with the sun. We've got to save the world from the sun exploding or something. And that's all I knew. And then I heard later that maybe there's an alien in it. And so I didn't have a clue what I was getting myself into. And I will say it was entertaining, but it was not the least bit what I expected.
1: It was not what I expected at all whatsoever. And I enjoyed him because he's just hot. But here's my question. And again, I'm not going to spoil it for you, but they stick him on the spaceship against his will.
0: Oh, big time.
1: How
0: long? They drug him.
1: Yeah. How long was he in the coma? Because he woke up with the full beard and the long hair.
0: That was a while. I mean, maybe
1: 7 years or something.
0: Yeah, it was quite a while because they had these stasis tubes. The rocket blasts off. There's other people on it with him, but he's the only one that survived. Spoiler alerts. And he's kind of a doofus. He's not really, you know, astronaut material, but they needed
1: super
0: him.
1: Super smart.
0: Yeah.
1: But a bit of a rebel.
0: But they needed him for this particular reason to save the Earth. And once they get to where they're going, the other stasis tubes didn't open, and it was just him. And then they start doing flashbacks about how he got there. And then he meets the
1: cute
0: little
1: alien. But
0: if he had
1: been in a coma for years, like I know in the very beginning he was having a hard time walking, but you would be in complete muscle atrophy. Oh. Like 2 minutes later he was up walking around.
0: I know.
1: I don't know. And I don't know. And he doesn't know anything about space. He's not an astronaut. That's he's not been trained at all whatsoever.
0: That's what you're going to... He can walk. I mean, you're not going to worry about the little silly alien that talks in code with a laptop. And
1: here's another question. My husband said it was solar power, which I don't believe because the sun was dying.
0: Right.
1: At one point, does that laptop run out of power? Like, where are you plugging this laptop in? Into the spaceship?
0: Yeah, of course they are. Rita, don't you know laptops and spaceships run on laptop energy? But and then at the end, he's teaching the alien kids on their planet and blah, blah, blah, blah. I was expecting an Armageddon. It was not an Armageddon. Was it cute? Yeah. Was it?
1: I enjoyed their friendship.
0: Yeah, it was just a little, it was hard to follow for a minute.
1: It was very long, too.
0: And the science behind it was stupid. Seriously. The science behind the whole reason why the Earth's sun was about to, crap out was crazy. And I thought this was going to be something, something believable. And I was even wanting to see it in theaters. Finally, as soon as it came out on Amazon, I think we paid $4.99 for it or whatever. But it was not anything what I expected. But I will say, as movies go, it wasn't horrible. I've seen a lot worse.
1: Yeah, it wasn't horrible.
0: But if you like cute little Rocky robots or aliens and saving the world and Ryan Gosling acting like a fool...
1: I do love the fact that even Wes pointed that out. He was like, okay, so he just took those clippers and now it's like the most stylish haircut you've ever seen. Yeah, he looks like a male model.
0: Vidal Sassoon was on the actual rocket with him. And there's a lot of things that were not. But the reason people wanted to watch that, because the guy that wrote The Martian wrote that and some other books, but The Martian was very scientifically accurate. Everybody, the talks about it. It's like, yeah, that was very legitimate. All the science worked out. And then this movie was like, might as well have been a cartoon.
1: It definitely wasn't what I thought it was going to be.
0: No. So any other movies you caught up on?
1: No, it was just those two.
0: Still got to watch St. Elmo's Fire, dude.
1: I don't know. But you know what I do have that we can get to either now or later is Cosmopolitan put out a list of the 50 movies. We won't go through all 50, but the 50 movies that we should be passing down to a new generation.
0: Let's start it down and we can finish it next break.
1: All right. Number one, you want to start at the bottom or you want to start top? Want the top
0: number
1: 10?
0: 50.
1: What you want? No. We're not doing number 50.
0: If you want to skip around and see anything you recognize in the 50 through 10, otherwise, start at 10, I guess.
1: Okay, number 10 is a movie that I've never seen, but everyone seems to love it. Are you familiar with the movie Parenthood? It came out in 1989.
0: Is that with Steve Martin?
1: Steve Martin, Mary Steenburgen, Diana Weiss, and Keanu Reeves, and so on.
0: Yeah, it's a very good movie. It was, I remember seeing it. I could not tell you at all the plot, but yeah, I remember seeing that.
1: Yeah, that comes in at number 10. Number 11 is a movie that I've never seen, even though I feel like this is a pretty big movie for my generation. It's the ultimate Mean Girls movie called Heathers.
0: Oh, Heathers was a cult classic. It was...
1: Yeah.
0: It starred... there's three girls and their name Heather. Who is... Shannon Doherty.
1: Yeah.
0: And then the guy is... whatever happened to that guy? He had the... weird voice like this, and he was a big kind of a brooding star for a while, and they'll let us know 512-451-5653, but it's a good movie, but it was like almost a cult classic.
1: You know, I'm looking at this list and I know these movies, but some of them I don't really have a memory of. Like, I don't remember anything about Say Anything other than the fact that he lifts the boombox over his head.
0: Yeah, they're playing
1: Peter Gabriel,
0: and that was a great movie. Her dad was played by the dad on Frasier, and he turned out to be ripping off old people and goes to jail, and she'd never been on a plane before, and it was a little, kind of a coming of age type of movie. Great movie.
1: Number 24 on the list is something that we would always rent for slumber parties, but I got scared and never watched it. Was A Nightmare on Elm Street.
0: No.
1: With Freddy Krueger.
0: I mentioned many times, I'm not a horror movie fan.
1: Yeah, me either.
0: But you had to watch the original Nightmare on Elm Street growing up. It was a coming of age. And it was pretty damn scary because the kids would dream and their dreams became reality. And if they died in their dreams, they died in real life. And the original Freddy Krueger had the great music. But yeah, I mean, again, not a fan of horror movies, but definitely a coming of age movie for our generation.
1: Now, I remember back in 1982, because I was 8 years old, and we went to go see the movie E.T.
0: E.T.
1: And I remember that probably being the first movie that I actually remember seeing in the theaters, and it was such a big deal. But I had never watched it as an adult. I don't know if it holds up or not, but it's on the list.
0: It holds up, but it's probably a little campy now. But they did a version. They went back and digitally edited it, and did a lot of different things that made it look more, you know, to the times instead of using the old original CGI. But they did update it.
1: Number 19, I've seen one time, and I think I liked it. Sleepless in Seattle.
0: Oh, that's another one of those Tom Hanks, Meg Ryan movies.
1: Yeah, for sure. Number 18 on the list is a classic. This one I have watched more than once. It's Thelma and Louise. Came out in 1991.
0: And that's one I haven't seen.
1: We were all introduced to Brad Pitt for the first time.
0: Oh, yeah. I remember hearing about that. But yeah, I never watched it. And this would be good.
1: Well, do you know how it ends?
0: Don't they drive off a cliff?
1: There you go.
0: Yeah.
1: Number 17 I've experienced too often lately in real life, but Single White Female.
0: I remember watching that.
1: But it's a great movie.
0: That Jennifer Bridget Jason Leigh.
1: Jennifer Jason Leigh and Bridget Fonda, yeah.
0: Let's take a quick break real quick and come back and sure. We'll finish this list next. Movies, what is it, Cosmos? Movies what?
1: That we should pass down to a new generation.
0: We'll talk about them next. 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

0: Josh Hoare, Dancing with the Devil. You got the morning show. I'm Scotty Bennett. That's Rita Ballou, all brought to you by Kalahari. Next hour, of course, showbiz news. Ballou news. But right now, we're in the middle of a list. Cosmopolitan's magazine list of movies we should hand down to a different generation or the next generation.
1: Number 16, I watched this probably within the past year. I had never seen it before, even though I know how it ends. It was a sweet movie, but it will rip your heart out, is the movie My Girl.
0: Oh, man.
1: Came out in 1991.
0: Yeah, talk about bee stings. It'll kill you.
1: Oh, no. This one will definitely, that one destroyed
0: me. Yeah.
1: Number 15, I used to have on a VHS tape and watch all the time, was The Bodyguard. Talk about one of the best soundtracks of all time.
0: If that movie pops up on a TV show or something, or on a channel, you can't not just stop and watch it. And of course,
1: talk about chemistry between Kevin Costner and Whitney.
0: Just a great movie.
1: Yeah, I like that one. I'll pass that one on. You got to pass down number 14, Top Gun.
0: Yeah, that, I saw it in the theaters. We were on vacation with my grandmother in Colorado Springs, Colorado. And I mean, that's you know, what a seminal movie it was, that I remember exactly where I was when I watched it, who I was with. And of course, then we waited 30 years for the sequel. Maybe longer. Mm-hmm. We say 30, maybe, yeah.
1: 84 to, yeah, probably 30 years.
0: Man. And now they're talking about a third one because, well, who knew? Who doesn't need more cash?
1: Can we just retire Tom? I mean, come on, Tom, you're not active duty.
0: One day.
1: Stop it.
0: One day he's going to age like all at once. And like one day we'll see him and then the next day he's going to be gray haired and walking with a cane. And just one, it's all going to, whatever deal he made with the devil is going to catch up with him.
1: Oh, I was 10 years old, which was probably a little young for that movie, but I went with my friends anyway and saw it. We all did. Uh-huh. And I had my first, hey, so that's a boy-girl reaction to some scenes, like the volleyball pit. Oh. And then I didn't realize that people kiss with their tongues until I saw that movie. I'm 10 years old.
0: And then Kelly McGillis goes and bees a lesbian.
1: Yeah.
0: Goes and bees.
1: Okay.
0: What kind of grammar is that?
1: Goes and bees a lesbian. Number 13, this one, you know what? I feel like I saw it, but I saw it on the down low because my mother would let me watch Revenge of the Nerds.
0: Right.
1: She would let me watch 16 Candles, but for some reason, I was not allowed to watch Flashdance.
0: Why?
1: And it wasn't because of the dancing. I don't know, but I guess because she was a stripper. Yeah. I'm not sure, but my mother would not let me watch Flashdance. But talk about the best way to end a movie is whenever she is dancing, trying to get into ballet school. Yeah. I mean, that one will...
0: Dump in the water on her head.
1: Make you, no. At the end, when she's dancing, trying to get into ballet school.
0: I don't remember the end.
1: And it's like a, what a feeling. Na, na, na, na, na, na. Yeah. So anyway, Flashdance, we're going to pass on.
0: All right.
1: Number 12, we're totally passing on. Ferris Bueller's Day Off, 1986.
0: My goodness.
1: I was 12. I saw it at some girl's birthday party. Her mother took us all to the movies, and that was just like the best thing that ever happened to us.
0: And most of these are like our generation when we were growing up, and it's like we skipped a generation in there, but that is a classic. My mom and dad loved it. We loved it. Our kids would love it. So there you go.
1: Yeah. And then we talked about this last time. The actress who plays Sloane came out and said that she did not enjoy it.
0: Yeah,
1: she was 17.
0: Shut up.
1: Be quiet. Number 9 is another good one. Oh, my goodness. Movies used to be.

0: He's so good. Where are movies like Ghost?
1: You know, I don't even know they can make something that good anymore. That nothing is ever going to be like, again, we sound like old people. And they made them so back in the day, but Patrick Swayze, Whoopi Goldberg, Demi Moore. You can't beat that. And plus, oh, that movie straightened my butt up for a long time.
0: Yeah, you didn't want to get
1: I didn't
0: drugged down to hell by the ghosts.
1: want the little devils to come get me.
0: It was 1990, and that was my sophomore year of high school, only because I remember several girls in my school who went and got the Demi Moore
1: Oh,
0: little pixie cut.
1: right.
0: Yeah, that was a
1: And
0: popular
1: nobody can
0: haircut.
1: ever make pottery again without thinking of that movie.
0: Number eight, I've never even heard of Man in the Moon with Reese Witherspoon.
1: I remember hearing about it, but I don't think I ever saw that one.
0: Yeah, no clue. No clue what
1: No
0: that
1: clue at
0: is.
1: all.
0: Number seven, I've never heard of either. It came out in 1995. It's called Before Sunrise.
1: Never heard of that one.
0: Ethan Hawke and Julie Delphi. They meet on a train in Europe and spend a magical evening together in Vienna, walking and talking.
1: Never heard of it. Doesn't sound like something I'd watch anyway.
0: Number six, I'll Have What She's Having, When Harry Met Sally.
1: Great movie.
0: That was one of the movies that my mom recorded for me on the VHS tape when it came on like HBO or something.
1: Did she
0: So
1: edit out
0: I had like, no.
1: the
0: She kept that scene, but that was one of the movies that I would watch over and over,
1: scene?
0: usually in college.
1: Oh, yeah.
0: Number five, come on. Best movie of all time. Maybe not all time, but this one meant a lot to me when I was in high school. Pretty Woman.
1: That was a defining movie. First of all,
0: It
1: it made Julia
0: was so
1: Roberts.
0: glamorous to be a hooker.
1: Oh yeah, back in the day, who wouldn't want to be a hooker?
0: I'm sorry, a sex worker.
1: So whatever. Can we call him? Is it? But what's the new PC version of sex worker?
0: I think it's just sex worker.
1: Ah, jeez.
0: But I remember just Richard Gere, and like he was old back then, but we just thought he was so handsome.
1: Well, yeah, he's probably 40 then, and now we thought he was so old.
0: Number four is another one that was a coming of age movie that I have zero memory of. Reality Bites.
1: I remember it coming out, but I don't think I ever saw it. Does it give you a synopsis?
0: It says the movie defines 90s angst. Winona Ryder is an idealistic college graduate, aspiring documentarian. Her best friend, Ethan Hawke, is a cynical dropout who can't keep a job. There's also Steve Zahn, who I love Steve Zahn,
1: Yeah.
0: who just came out to his family, and Janine Garofalo, who worries she's HIV
1: Whatever
0: positive.
1: happened to her?
0: No, but apparently Ben Stiller directed this movie.
1: Man, I didn't realize all those people were in that movie.
0: Yeah, we should probably give that one another shot.
1: Definitely.
0: Number three, 1987, when Cher won a Best Actress Oscar for the role of Loretta in the movie Moonstruck.
1: And I hated that movie.
0: Really?
1: It
0: I don't have a
1: just
0: memory
1: kind
0: of
1: of
0: it.
1: bummed me. I don't know. It just wasn't my thing. I can't put my finger on it. I can't explain it, but not my favorite movie. I'm not a Cher fan either.
0: Oh, I love Cher.
1: Well.
0: Number two came out in 1988. I remember it well. Didn't see it in the theater, but definitely saw it when it was on TV. Do you know who Tess McGill is?
1: I know the name, Tess McGill.
0: From the movie Working Girl,
1: Oh,
0: 1988.
1: yeah, Melanie Griffith,
0: Yeah.
1: and I'll never vacuum again without thinking of that.
0: And then wasn't Harrison Ford?
1: Yeah,
0: Yeah, Harrison Ford. That's a pretty good
1: it's a
0: movie. And
1: great movie.
0: Sigourney Weaver was the mean boss.
1: That's number two on the list, though. I mean, okay, I didn't think
0: Number
1: it was that good.
0: two. Yeah, the number one on the list of movies that we should pass down to another generation. Kind of hard to argue with number one, The Breakfast Club.
1: Oh, well, okay, definitely. But then where's 16 Candles? Where's Pretty in Pink? Where's Princess
0: I mean,
1: Bride?
0: they're probably on this list.
1: Well, we didn't go through all 50.
0: I'm having to scroll down, and it's like page after page after page after page.
1: And do kids these days, do they even get into movies like we did? Because, we didn't have cable. We didn't have on-demand
0: Oh,
1: streaming.
0: we went and rented the same. I must have rented Dirty Dancing
1: Yeah.
0: 437 times.
1: Or we
0: Like,
1: made a
0: at
1: day
0: what
1: of it,
0: point
1: went to the
0: did my
1: theater.
0: mom buy me that tape?
1: Yeah. Or, at the end of the day, we just go to the theater and make a day of it. And it was in a family trip, and now it's just so easy with on demand and everything else. Kids these days. God, I sound old.
0: Pretty in Pink is coming in at number 29, and 16 Candles is coming in at number 30.
1: Okay, well, then we're okay. If it's as long as it's on the list. Is Princess Bride on the list?
0: I'm scrolling. We got Who Framed Roger Rabbit? Eh. We got Back to the Future.
1: Oh, of course, Back to the Future.
0: Right. We got The Shawshank Redemption.
1: Yeah, it's a great movie.
0: 1994. Man, I remember watching that on a date.
1: Oh.
0: And number 39 is The Goonies. I didn't like that movie.
1: I wasn't a fan because Rocky Road.
0: Yeah, I didn't like that. Oh my gosh, number 42 is a movie I think everyone should see at least once in their life.
1: What?
0: Showgirls.
1: Wasn't a fan of that one.
0: I know. Jesse Spano was stripping.
1: I was like, we got to see your boobies.
0: Oh my God. Misery's on the list at 44.
1: Oh, that'll scare you.
0: Scrolling. My Cousin Vinny.
1: Yeah.
0: The Sandlot I've never seen. You're Killing Me, Smalls.
1: Oh, you say, okay. Sandlot, great movie. And that's something that I, one of the movies will be on, we'll turn it on. But I always made the reference that you're like James Earl Jones in The Sandlot, so you don't even know what I'm talking about.
0: He's like the grumpy guy that doesn't want you coming over.
1: Yeah, stay out of my yard.
0: Yeah. That's a pretty good list.
1: Yeah.
0: I like this list.
1: Not bad at all. Great time for us to take a break, though. It is The Morning Show right here at Coke Radio.
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0: 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I'm Scotty. That's Rita. We're live on a Tuesday morning after a long 4th of July weekend. Would you like to know what old person habits are you used to mock, but now you realize they're the best?
1: Oh, is it taking a nap?
0: Oh, dude. I can make a nap happen. I love it. But yeah, these are old person habits you used to mock, but now they're great. Number one, running. I still don't like this. Someone said that when they were a teenager, they used to mock runners, and now it's their favorite thing to do. I still mock runners. Does anybody jog anymore?
1: Well, I think it's too stinking hot.
0: Well, it is now.
1: I mean, I always kind of wished I was a runner. I ran track in the seventh grade, I think.
0: Yeah. Number two.
1: Yeah, I don't know. I'm not going to mock them for exercising, though.
0: Eating an early dinner. I love this.
1: Nothing. Oh, we do, too. We'd love to go to the Roadhouse at 5 o'clock and get the early bird special.
0: If I had my choices, we'd have dinner at 4 o'clock every day. And they used to make fun of me. They'd call me Lawrence Wuck because I wanted to eat at 4. But nothing's better than going out for a 5 p.m. dinner. It's never busy. Yeah, I agree. Number three, staying home on the weekends. Now, there is nothing more cool than having nothing at all planned. Like you said this weekend, just nothing. Number four, not wasting anything. I mean,
1: well, there's a fine line. Yeah. And you're like my mother with 32 cans of cream corn and stacked up in every corner of the house.
0: Yeah. But yeah, there's a difference between hoarding and not wasting. Number five, getting off social media.
1: Yeah. We'll never be able to break. I mean, I didn't, but I needed a break after all the all the discourse over the weekend. Oh, 4th of July, the slaves weren't free. Taylor Swift's terrible. Yeah. I couldn't take it. I couldn't take it, but I didn't get off.
0: Number six, listening to music at a normal volume.
1: It's too damn loud.
0: I still like it loud if it's good stuff. Number seven, going to bed early.
1: Yep. We love it around here.
0: Uh-huh. I'll start getting ready for bed at 8 o'clock. And
1: I'm in bed at 8 o'clock.
0: Okay, number nine, I haven't quite tried yet. Drinking prune juice.
1: Nope, I'm out. Can't do that.
0: It says kids will make fun of it until the day they need it. And they sent us that list. You ready for it to send us this list?
1: Dun, dun, dun,
0: the top old person habits that are still okay to mock. Typing and texting in all caps. You still have somebody in your life that does that?
1: I don't think so. No, I don't think so.
0: I used to have this one person on Facebook that I went to high school with, and she would type everything on Facebook in all caps.
1: You know what annoys me more is the no cap. Like everything's a baby letter and there's no punctuation. Like that annoys me more.
0: Yeah.
1: But I don't want to be yelled at.
0: Things we are still mocking of old people. Groaning to get out of a chair and getting in the chair and sitting in a chair, just groaning.
1: That's us. That's me.
0: Driving into a crowded farmer's market.
1: Hmm? Oh, no, don't do that.
0: Calling it the YouTube or the Facebook.
1: Oh, I do that on purpose sometimes. It's the Walmart, the Target, and the Facebook.
0: These are old person habits that we're still allowed to mock. Buying patriotic crap from the Franklin Mint.
1: Oh, Lord, no.
0: Remember those commercials growing up?
1: Yes, yes. You're going to be a millionaire because of your coin collection.
0: Or those plates? No, from the Franklin Mint. Wearing their pants at their nipples.
1: Oh, yeah, I was too old for the bust a sag movement.
0: Blowing their social security checks on slot machines.
1: Oh, okay.
0: Yep. Saying stuff like, they don't make them like Tom Selleck anymore. That sounds like me.
1: That's you.
0: I know.
1: He's your guy.
0: Yep. Ruining our weekends with a funeral.
1: Oh, no.
0: Yeah. And the top old person habits we're still allowed to mock, running for president.
1: Dun, dun, dun, dun, dun. You know, I don't mind what party that our next president is from, but can we get somebody that's not 80 years old?
0: I know.
1: including Biden, including President Trump. Like,
0: they just got older and older.
1: 80 is old. Uh-huh. I'm sorry. 80 is too old to run the country.
0: Yeah, I agree. And, you know, they need a new generation.
1: Yeah, can we start from scratch?
0: Start over, throw out the book, and give us somebody new. And, you know, it's funny because the midterms are this year. We'll start hearing about the next presidential election, you know, early next year. And I'm not ready for it. I'm so tired. I hate politics season. And I used to be all into it. But now I'm in, like, that old guy mode where I'm like, I don't care anymore. Just give me somebody new. Give me somebody less grumpy. Give me somebody that won't call FIFA and change a score. Anyway, I'm sorry. I sound like an old man.
1: Well, we are old.
0: We are old. Well, you're not an old man. Yeah, I am definitely acting my age, and I am old. But, you know, it happens, and one day you'll wake up and you're old. But, you know, I love a good nap. I love going to bed early. I love eating early. All these things are things we used to make fun of our grandparents for, and here we are. And, you know, as soon as we're done with this, it'll be time for the first nap of the day. So we're going to break, let Don Miller fill us in, and then some showbiz news for you that doesn't include Taylor and Travis, unless there's some we didn't get to.
1: No, I think I gave you everything I had.
0: Well, I'm not going to say it. It's the morning show on Coke Radio.
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1: And good morning. Don Miller with your news headlines. Not much new to talk about weather-wise as more relentless heat overwhelms the good people of Central Texas as highs should reach the upper 90s and lows will dip to the 78 to 79 range till further notice. There is no chance of rain. Well, prosecutors began laying out their case against Tyler Robinson, the accused assassin of conservative activist Charlie Kirk. The week-long proceeding in Provo, Utah, is not a trial, but rather a preliminary hearing where a judge will decide whether prosecutors have enough evidence to go to trial against Robinson, who will likely face the death penalty. Now, he is accused of the cold-blooded killing of Kirk at a rally at Utah Valley University in Orem that was back last September. The proceeding this week is considered a slam dunk for the prosecution, who say they do have extensive evidence to nail Robinson, including statements to relatives, social media messages, and physical evidence. And more violence related to World Cup gatherings as four were wounded in L.A. following Sunday night's loss by Team Mexico. The local sheriff's department said an argument broke out that night and ended with the suspect pulling out a handgun and opening fire. Two men and two uninvolved bystanders were hit. Now, this follows a deadly celebration of an earlier Mexican victory in the World Cup last week. In that incident, during the demonstration attended by as many as 1 million people, four lost their lives, three due to asphyxiation as they were run over by crowds, with another passing away because of an epileptic seizure. And more potential World Cup fraud, as in state and local news, Texas has launched an investigation into StubHub, the peer-to-peer online marketplace, following complaints that the ticket reseller canceled or failed to deliver tickets bought by consumers for the FIFA World Cup matches. The Texas Attorney General's office announced the investigation following reports from fans across the country, including the Texas host cities of Arlington and Houston. The victims related that their tickets were voided as short as just hours before game time. Now, the AG's office is encouraging those potential fraud victims who purchased World Cup tickets through StubHub but did not receive them or got tickets significantly different from those that they bought should file complaints with the Consumer Protection Division. And now, more on the conflict that never seems to end. President Trump said yesterday that the U.S. will win the war with Iran, stating that America will, quote, either make a deal or finish the job, insinuating more military action. Now, talks were paused for the multi-day funeral of Iran's slain supreme leader. Thousands gathered in Tehran streets and squares yesterday, mostly dressed in black, chanting, "Death to America." In sports, after the Texas Rangers received an unwanted day off due to a World Cup conflict, they proceeded to lose two straight and the series to Detroit over this past weekend. Texas, which briefly took over the top spot in the AL West, is now battling Houston for second. The Rangers open a three-game series tonight at home versus Anaheim. The Astros, on the other hand, will play game two of three tonight at Washington. Houston and Texas will go head-to-head this weekend in Arlington, just ahead of the All-Star break. And speaking of that, the Astros and Rangers had just one player each elected to the All-Star roster, Yordan Alvarez and Jacob Latz, respectively. And in soccer, World Cup, two round of 16 matches today as Switzerland plays Colombia and Argentina will kick with Egypt.
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0: Michael, Zach Top, and Use Me. 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
1: Well, we still have the contest up from last week to win tickets to see David Lewis at Copeland Dance Hall. That's on Saturday, July 18th, but we just put up a big one yesterday. Jake Worthington is back on the road. He'll be playing The Backyard in Waco on Saturday, July 25th.
0: All right. That's exciting. So he's got his blank together and had to make room for Bailey Zimmerman, and he's back on the road. That's going to be a good show. And that's,
1: those tickets are going to fly off the shelf.
0: Yeah, and that's a Waco show.
1: That's in Waco at The Backyard.
0: All right, well, take away showbiz news, and we'll see what we have besides Taylor and Travis in the news.
1: Well, I hate to start off with some sad news, and I told you earlier off the air that I did not have audio, but I changed my mind, and I am going to give you a little bit of audio. But it was announced on Friday that Danny Glover, actor who we all love, Danny Glover, he revealed that he's been diagnosed with Alzheimer's disease. And he was diagnosed back in 2023, and he just sat down with Lester Holt for this pre-taped interview that aired Friday on the Today Show. He says, "I'm sure as it advances, things are going to be different and changing. I could live with it in a sense. Since his diagnosis, his movement, his speech, and his memory has slowed. Now he will turn 80 on July 22nd. In another interview, he said, "I'm still not accepting in my mind all parts of it. There are the moments that you keep remembering that validate the fact that you can remember stuff, but then there are moments that I'll never forget." But I do have a little clip here from YouTube. It's the actual, a little part of the interview that he did with Lester Holt. And it's kind of sad, y'all.
2: "I'm too old for this."
3: Danny Glover is a bona fide Hollywood icon with nearly 200 acting roles in film and television.
4: "Now, I don't want to kill you and you don't want to be dead."
3: But after nearly 40 years in the limelight, at 79 years of age, he's now facing a life challenge he never expected.
5: "I've been diagnosed with Alzheimer's,
3: slowing his movement, his speech, and memories. Glover invited us into his home to speak about his life, his legacy, and diagnosis.
6: "Thanks for having us over. I want to look at some of these things on your award case. What was the Oscar for?"
5: "It didn't look like I was going to win one." "I mean, it's my body of work, basically."
3: Glover was awarded an honorary Oscar in 2022, not long after he was diagnosed with Alzheimer's. And even though he is still active, attending events and engaging with his community, the disease is taking its toll.
6: "Are you dealing with this Alzheimer's thing?"
5: I could live with it, in a sense.
6: "Do you fear losing your memories? Is that hard?"
5: I'm sure as it advances, and things are going to be different and changing."
3: More than 7 million Americans over the age of 65 are living with Alzheimer's, a progressive, fatal, neurodegenerative...
0: Wow. That story goes on for a while, but that man... Ugh.
1: Yeah, you know, and we're going through this in my family. It's not easy.
0: Yep.
1: It is definitely not easy.
0: Same with mine, and it's... Yeah, I think every...
1: I hate to hear that.
0: Yeah, not a single family's not going to be touched by this, but seeing somebody like Danny Glover, and he seems to really still have it together, but, you know, one day... is a good day, one day's a bad day, so that's too bad.
1: Well, on a lighter note, Joey Chestnut, this man, he was born to eat a hot dog.
0: Somebody,
1: that is his gift in life.
0: That could almost be, anyway.
1: It's almost not fair. Almost not fair. Joey, you should stop. Let somebody else win. He is now the 18-time Nathan's Hot Dog Eating Contest Champion. He scarfed down 66 hot dogs in 10 minutes at Coney Island, where it was 90 degrees outside. Blech, I just want to throw up. It grosses me out. And when they take the bread and they wet the bread, it makes me have a visceral reaction. It's so disgusting. He won... $10,000.
0: That's all?
1: And he took home the mustard yellow belt. But in second place is this guy named Patrick Bertioli.
0: Yeah.
1: He came in with 51, so he's right behind him.
0: Whoa, maybe somebody's going to compete this time. But I always wondered, how bad the stomach ache is afterwards.
1: Oh, it's got to be so disgusting. Now, if you're wondering, he has a record, which he set back in 2021, and that is 76 hot dogs. So he's 10 down over the years. Whoa. But the woman named Miki Sudo, she won for the 12th time of the women's contest. She ate 38 hot dogs in 10 minutes. It's so gross to me.
0: So he was allowed to compete again this year because he was banned last year.
1: Yeah, because, this whole entire hot dog eating contest is sponsored by Nathan's. Well, right. He went and got a different hot dog sponsorship. They're like, nope, you're out. So
0: the one time I did a competitive eating contest, both Eric, Bob, and I were in it. You weren't in it, I don't think, right?
1: No.
0: Mm-mm. And they had these giant burgers the size of your head at Specs. They had a grand opening for Specs. And I have never been that miserable, and I don't think I even finished it because, you know, they set a certain amount of time, but just eating that fast, I cannot imagine. What was the total this year?
1: 66.
0: Oh my God.
1: Now, I've never been in a competition, but I did judge the hamburger contest at Fowler Fest one year. Right. And I was new to the game of judging food. Yeah. And I didn't realize that you don't take multiple bites. Like, you take the smallest bite possible because about, I don't know, 5 burger bites in, I was so full and I still had to judge. I was like, I can't do this, y'all. I got the meat sweats. It was terrible.
0: Oh,
1: I was sick as a dog the rest of the day.
0: I judged beans one time, not smart, and I judge barbecue, but you're right, you take one little bitty bite, because if you eat too much of that first bite, you're screwed the rest of the day, and there's just no way to eat from like 20 different teams, so I just can't imagine that.
1: Yuck. But it wouldn't be 4th of July without Joey Chestnut, so out there doing the Lord's work.
0: Well, good for him.
1: Now, I had not heard this, but I think we can listen to it together. But did you realize that Beyonce released a new song for the 20th anniversary of B-Day? I'm assuming B-Day was one of her records.
0: Beyonce?
1: So, this song is called Morning Dew Donk.
0: What? Morning Dew Donk?
1: Morning Dew Donk, and it's part of a 20th anniversary reissue of her second solo album, B-Day. B-Day.
0: Whoa. It's called Bidet.
1: It does say that you can. It does say that it has sexually charged lyrics, so we should be careful. But that she put out a black and white lyric video, which also released and features old footage from Beyonce's Sports Illustrated swimsuit photo shoot back in 2007. But yeah, I thought we could listen to Morning Dew Donk together.
0: But first of all, who let her title her album after a toilet? It's Bidet.
1: Bidet.

0: No, but at least she's not doing another country album.
1: Morning, Doodonk.
0: Bidet. It's my new album, Bidet. It's not spelled B-I-D-E-T. It's B apostrophe D-A-Y.
1: Day. Yeah, but it came out 20 years ago.
0: It's did they not new. Think about... Never mind.
1: Okay, so Landman's original cast has negotiated... Say that word.
0: Negotiated? I like new words Rita makes up on the morning show.
1: I forget how to talk sometimes.
0: Nah.
1: They have negotiated significant pay raises ahead of season 3 following the show's success. Now, Demi signed a new contract after her original 2-year deal expired, and she will now earn an estimated $770 per episode, which matches her co-star Billy Bob Thornton. But really? I got beef.
0: Why?
1: Now, Allie Larder, she did double her salary, and now she's expected to make more than $350,000 per episode. But that's a big difference. I mean, she's on the show far more than Demi Moore is.
0: Yeah.
1: She makes a more significant impact than Demi Moore. Now, I get Demi Moore is a movie star, and Allie, you know, doesn't have that type of success. But come on, Allie. I'm glad that you doubled your salary, but it seems like you're getting ripped off.
0: Well, and I'm not a fan of Demi Moore's character. And I was kind of thinking they would write her out now that, you know, we've moved on. But I guess she's going to lead the charge, and there's going to be a big competition between them now that we know what happened.
1: Well, Ainsley and not Carter. What is his name?
0: Oh, shoot.
1: Starts with a C.
0: Yeah. Cooper. No. Yeah.
1: Cooper and Ainsley, they also doubled their salaries, and they'll earn $180,000 per episode. So good for them. Production on season 3 of Landman is expected to begin in late August in Fort Worth.
0: So they haven't even started production yet?
1: Doesn't sound like it.
0: I wonder how long we got to wait for that one to come out.
1: Exactly. And finally, I know who America wants to see as the face of the United States.
0: What do you mean?
1: America has spoken, Scotty. In a new poll, they were asked who they think the face of the United States should be. And the results? Interesting.
0: Bucky's.
1: It's Tom Hanks.
0: What?
1: That's what it says. The respondents in the poll said the person who best embodies the core values and principles of America is Tom Hanks. Now, the pollsters did not reveal any actual numbers, but the other top vote getters include Barack Obama, President Trump, Taylor Swift, Bruce Springsteen, Clint Eastwood, Dolly Parton, Keanu Reeves, Elon Musk, Denzel Washington, The Rock, and Stephen Colbert.
0: Where's Tom Selleck?
1: Different Tom.
0: Look, Tom Hanks embodied the United States probably 20 years ago, but I don't know.
1: Do you remember during COVID, all those crazy people? Jessica, our intern, believed this with every core in her being, that he was the one that was shipping children off in Wayfair cabinets, and that he was drinking baby's blood in the Illuminati.
0: Well, it's back when America's dad, Bill Cosby, we'd heard he was drugging women and raping them, and what? And
1: yeah, well, we were like, oh, it doesn't matter. We love Bill Cosby.
0: Yeah.
1: Ugh.
0: But, yeah, I could see Tom Hanks having some things in his closet we don't know about, but he's his own PR machine. But what about, I mean, there's so many newer actors. I mean, God, Tom Cruise, he's not newer, but...
1: The Scientology thing, that's a strike against him these days.
0: Big time.
1: I mean, I'm going with Dolly. Who doesn't love Dolly Parton? Let her be the face of America, even though... It's a reconstructed face.
0: That's a good question, though. The face of America. That embodies a lot. I can't think of who else, but I'm thinking it would have to be somebody younger than Tom Hanks.
1: Yeah, Clint Eastwood's like 100 years old.
0: Oh, God, yeah. All right, well, you know.
1: Let's just give it to Billy Bob Thornton.
0: Well, there you go. Or Ainsley. She could be the next face of America. did you see that Whoopi Goldberg missed The View yesterday?
1: I did, because she's somewhere where there's a volcano.
0: She's stuck in Sicily because Mount Etna erupted, and a lot of volcanic eruptions will screw up air travel in the area because the stuff that it spews up into the atmosphere is volcanic ash, and that stuff will play havoc with a jet engine. So she sent a video to the show and said, quote, spent most of the day trying to get back to the United States. All the airports are closed. And here's a little audio from that.
2: I am in Sicily right now, and Mount Etna decided to go off today. We have spent most of the day trying to get back to the United States, and all of the airports are closed here. So I will be back as soon as I can. And I know that we got all kinds of stories about our different vacations. Well, I think my story just takes the cake. A volcano ate my homework.
1: A volcano ate my homework.
0: Good riddance.
1: How do you really feel?
0: I don't like her.
1: Well, she didn't die.
0: I know. She didn't die, but she's stuck in Sicily. Stay there, lady.
1: Scotty, this just in. Guess who's on the cover of People magazine?
0: Tom Hanks.
1: With all the details.
0: Oh.
1: I knew they were going to sell their story to Taylor. People, and I'm so excited.
0: I wonder how much they got paid.
1: Taylor Swift and Travis Kelce have married in a star-studded ceremony at Madison Square Garden on July 3rd. In this week's People cover story, sources share insight.
0: Wait. So this is not coming from the horse's mouth?
1: No. I thought for sure they'd sell those pictures.
0: You know they will.
1: Boo. I want to see.
0: And all the haters, don't you have enough money? Shut up.
1: Well, unfortunately, this is not from her. Yeah. Moving on. Sorry. All right.
0: Well, let's take a break and come back with music news with Rita Ballou. It's the Morning Show Live, Coke Radio.
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0: Mendocino County line. Leanne Womack and Willie Nelson, of course. It's the morning show live. It's Tuesday morning. First day of the week for us. Thank you for letting us take Friday and Monday off. In the meantime, time for Blue News with Rita Blue.
1: Okay, I'm not really sure where to start because honestly, for a holiday weekend, not a whole lot happened in the Texas country music scene, but just announced today, Garth Brooks, we finally know what that little countdown clock was for on his website. The wait is over. Garth is kicking off the Blame It All on My Roots arena tour. That's right, not a stadium, an arena tour. Does that mean Garth cannot sell tickets? I doubt it. I think Garth is doing fine. I think he could sell out stadiums if he wanted to. But according to his statement, let me pull it up because it has evaded me. He says, going back into the arenas is about putting the stadium shows in a box. The excitement gets multiplied by the intimacy. Every seat is a great seat, and this is personal. But we don't know right now is where all is he going to be, but he's totally going to play the Moody Center, right?
0: Got to.
1: He has to. They've only announced one stop on this new tour. It's going to be in Indianapolis, Indiana. those tickets go on sale Friday, July 17th. And Ticketmaster.com/Garth Brooks. But he did put up a little video today. And I don't know if this is going to translate on the radio. But basically, do you remember he used to have this big like glass enclosure thing?
0: For the drummer?
1: Not necessarily for the drummer, but it was like this big like half circle thing that he would get on top of. Maybe it was for the drummer.
0: Yeah, the drum cage. Was inside a giant sphere.
1: Yeah, okay, so that's what this is. But it's him walking out to it and taking off the cover and dusting it off. And here's a little bit of that. I hope it translates.
2: Oh, yeah. How long's it been, old girl? 30 years. Oof. A little dusty. You know what? Maybe it's time. Maybe it's time we put you back to work.
0: Garth, being Garth.
1: He's so cool.

0: Garth. Where are the bodies at, Garth?
1: Well, you know, the funny thing is this was announced on his Facebook today, but he did not allow people to use comments. Like, his comments are turned off because he doesn't want people clamming them asking where the bodies are buried.
0: Where are the bodies at, Garth? But you know what's going to be funny is people are going to be watching the murder rates in every city he stops at.
1: Oh, y'all leave Garth alone. He's not a serial killer.
0: No.
1: I just wish he would lean into that terror. It was just a joke by a comedian, Tom Segura, and it took on a life of its own. But, like, I think Garth got a little butthurt. I mean, I think he was just like, oh, I'm not going to talk about this silliness. All he had to do was, like, put up a funny picture of him with some yarn and a bunch of you know, maps or something.
0: Lean into it, like you said.
1: And lean into it and laugh about it, and then it would have gone away.
0: Yep.
1: But because he's being so weird about it, people are still, where are the bodies burying, Garth? Which isn't funny anymore.
0: Yeah.
1: It was funny.
0: It's a little funny.
1: Not so much. Okay, so if you're going to get divorced and you don't want to make a big deal about it, and you filed for divorce 2 months ago, you know when you released the statement?
0: July 4th weekend.
1: July 4th weekend on a Friday. And that's exactly what John Party and his wife Summer did. They announced in a joint statement that they're getting divorced after 5 years of marriage. Now, Summer filed back on May the 12th. Now, these two have two daughters, ages 2 and 3. This kind of makes me sad. But a source says, you know, it's a source, was that Summer was fed up with John, and they tried to work it out for the kids, but they were having major issues since last year, and they all but separated right before the holidays in December. Now, I don't know if you remember this, Scotty, but you know, I've got a pretty good Nashville insider source for all my gossip.
0: Right.
1: And it was, we talked about it on the air, but it was several months ago. There was a woman in Nashville. She might have been a hairdresser. She was something. But she went live on TikTok and was talking all about her relationship with John.
0: Really?
1: And that went quiet. And nobody talked about it again. It probably was about in December. So, yeah, that's the word on the street. I don't know. And, you know, what they would like for us to do?
0: What?
1: Respect their privacy as they navigate these changes in the family. Yeah, she was literally just in his music video, so it's going to be kind of hard to navigate your respect. But you know what? We will. So we will move on.
0: We will give them the quiet time and privacy they need.
1: Do we care about Zach Bryan's new record? I don't.
0: Zach Bryan, no.
1: Yeah, but we're going to talk about it anyway, I guess. Because Zach Bryan has announced a new EP titled Young Manhood and Other Donatable Organs.
0: What?
1: That's the name of Manhood. The record. Young Manhood and Other Donatable Organs.
0: It's the same jerk that named Beyonce's album?
1: Zach has not announced the release date, the track list, or any additional details about the project.
0: Wow.
1: We just know the stupid title is Young Manhood and Other Donatable Organs. But you know what? I guess we're talking about it.
0: What an idiot.
1: Oh, Lord, I'm sure every song will sound exactly the same.
0: Yeah, and how about to use some drums this time, jerk?
1: Well, Parker McCollum had a big announcement yesterday while he was flying in his PJ, which, by the way, is a private jet. He was in his PJ
0: flying
1: to Los Angeles this week. He is going to record his first ever acoustic album. He shared the news on Instagram. He said, no idea where this is about to go, but he added that he plans to, quote, find the edge creatively. Now, this project comes out days after the release of his self-titled album. You know, he went back and re-recorded some songs with, like, Leanne Womack and stuff. So he is wasting no time getting back into the studio. But he's apparently talked about this project for years. He's always wanted to do an acoustic record. So now he feels that the time is right. It's kind of ballsy following up the album of the year with an acoustic record.
0: Yeah, really. But look, I mean, everything he's been doing has been really great lately, so you never know.
1: Yeah, but Dawn on Facebook is upset.
0: Why?
1: Yeah, because she says, why is he flying to Los Angeles when there's so many studios here in Texas?
0: Shut up.
1: He's recorded his past couple albums in New York City. He flies everybody out. He doesn't want to be in the Nashville machine.
0: I'm so glad all these people get on Facebook and just, you know, put in their 2 cents, because we give a crap what they think.
1: Oh, Don, it'll be fine. It'll be fine. You're going to love the new Parker.
0: If he had stayed in Texas, he'd been like, well, why didn't he go to Dallas? Why did he go to Wimberley? Shut up. Shut up.
1: Well, one flashback to the 4th of July. I didn't see this. We're going to listen to it together. What? If we have 2 minutes.
0: We are.
1: If you want to bail, if this is terrible, we can just bail out. But Cody Johnson has shared a patriotic message from a unlikely source. Well, I don't think it's unlikely.
0: I think it's completely likely.
1: Matthew McConaughey. Cody says, I was going to make a video speaking.
0: Oh, I'm sorry. Howdy, man. I'll pause it again. I thought you left me.
1: Yeah, there's more. Wait for it.
0: Oh, wait for it. There's more.
1: Cody says, I was going to make a video speaking about how I feel about America's birthday, but I came across this first, and I couldn't have said it any better. Remember that we are the ministry of our future patriots. God bless America. Woo. So here's a little bit of the monologue from Matthew's, well, monologue, I guess.
0: We'll see you in 20 minutes.
2: 250 years young. Howdy, America. And to a lot of people, that may seem like a long time to be a country, but it's really not. But I tell you what, it's definitely not too long to be. It's not too long to be an idea, which is what America is. A land that has never been yet. And that yet that we're seeking and chasing, that's the whole thing. It's a place we're never going to arrive at. And that's not failure because we won't. That's by design. And think about it. We didn't start this country on any kind of proof. We started it on a belief that was worth fighting for, a wager that was worth betting on, an act of faith that a self-governing people could be something worth being and becoming. And here we are 250 years later. The bet's still on the table, folks. We have not cashed in, and let's hope we never cash in. We need skeptics. Yes, we do. We do not need cynics. One cares enough to question, which we should, and the other one's already quit. We don't need you. So here we are celebrating 250 years of independence. We look around. What have we built? What have we restored? What is still standing? What has fallen by the wayside? What's gone forever? In the best of us, I see 250 years of showing up, at least. Arguing, loving, losing, forgiving, starting over, believing in who we are and what we can be. That's the yet we're chasing. So here we are today, lighting the fire, breaking the bread, raising a glass to our family and friends, and maybe even to the neighbor that we don't agree with. Today, we're going to let the kids run barefoot after dark, baby. That's the celebration. Not that we've arrived anywhere, but to the fact that we're still on our way. Take inventory with the one in the mirror and together. Here's to more dancing in the home of the brave. Happy 250th, America. Just keep living.
0: Matthew McConaughey being the Matthew McConaugheyist. I mean, does he write that first, or did he just come up with it?
1: You know what? I feel like he probably writes it, and then he performs it. Like, I feel like he's literally doing a monologue.
0: He's become a caricature of himself. But I love his message, but it's just so funny. Matthew being Matthew, you know?
1: Yeah. I mean, you know, who doesn't love Matthew?
0: Nobody doesn't love Matthew. Right there. He's the
1: that's face of America! The face of
0: America! America.
1: I do wish you would have used a little more sunscreen along the way.
0: Oh, my goodness. All right, let's take a break. And we love America, and we love Matthew. It's the morning show on Coke Radio. 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

0: Morning Show, Coke Radio, live on a Tuesday morning. We're pretending it's Monday today, though. And I asked Rita at the break. I didn't think about asking her how her dogs handled 4th of July, because you were thinking about going to Shuff.
1: Yes, that was the plan the entire weekend. We wanted to go watch Sprung, Eric Rain's band, play. And, you know, Belton, they're known for their 4th of July celebrations. Right. Like, they're all about it. And so I even got me a cute little outfit off the Amazon. It was blue, and I had a little fanny pack. I was going to be so damn cute. And then we realized, you know, we brought Dolly home on July 5th.
0: Yeah.
1: It was a year ago Sunday since we've had Dottie.
0: Right.
1: Dottie. And they have never experienced a 4th of July. So I was like, oh, I can't put them in the, we call it the Thunderdome. They have an entire giant playpen in the back bedroom, which is, it's the best puppy playpen you've ever seen. Yeah, we call it the Thunderdome. And they love it. They don't mind it at all. But I didn't want to leave them in the Thunderdome and then have firecrackers in the neighborhood and then they freak out. I was just really, really worried. So we changed our plans. We went across the street to the neighbors, my other neighbors, yeah, with the pool. And we ate like pigs.
0: Just a swangin'.
1: Just a swangin'. Which, by the way, they now have a hot tub. So
0: oh,
1: just
0: well.
1: Saying.
0: Bound
1: like a bow wow.
0: Just a specimen cup.
1: And so then we went over to Tyra and Lance, you know, my next door neighbors, his family, they have a big, huge celebration. It was such a lovely party. It was a lovely party. They've got a big old pool and everyone was playing pool volleyball, and there was hot dogs and kids running around, like Matthew McConaughey says, without shoes on.
0: Yep.
1: It was so America. It was lovely.
0: America.
1: But we had to go home before dark because I didn't know how the dogs were going to react.
0: Yeah, really? Because I didn't even think about that. You know, you have two little doggies that have never really experienced that before.
1: Now, trust me, Davy Crockett, he was like, America, America. He was Lee Greenwood in the yard. He was running around trying to bite the fireworks. He was having the time of his life. Dottie West Campbell, no, ma'am. She was terrified. This poor little dog, I had gone into the bedroom with my laptop, and she was like, underneath the covers, buried in head first with her booty sticking out. She did not like it at all. So I think next year we're going to have to give her a little of the trazzle dazzle, the trazodone that we gave Dolly whenever she went, old lady dog.
0: Old lady dog.
1: Lost her mind.
0: Well, it's good. I'm curious about that. But how about
1: how does Holly?
0: Does
1: she mind?
0: Holly doesn't care about nothing.
1: Nice.
0: Which one do you want to tell?
1: She's a queen.
0: I got breakfast. I already ordered breakfast.
1: Nice.
0: And Kelly's like, so you want a biscuit or you want tacos?
1: Chicken minis?
0: She's taking the tacos, right?
1: Nice.
0: Are you taking the biscuits? Okay. I don't know. I'm confused. But hey, have a great day at work.
1: Bye, Kelly.
0: Rita says goodbye.
1: I'll see you this weekend.
0: She'll see you this weekend. And they'll go get fitted at Texas Hatters.
1: Heck yeah. I'm excited.
0: So did you know there's an AI actress out there now?
1: Oh, no. What now?
0: Her name is Tilly Norwood. And she will make her feature film debut.
1: When did the robots just take over?
0: I know. The movie is called Misaligned. She will play an AI being who is convinced by a rogue robot to develop desires and ambitions on her own.
2: Because we would never be making a feature film. So we would never have been casting with real actors for it at all. We're only having this opportunity because of AI.
0: Shut up.
1: Shut up.
0: I think Rita and Scotty's grumpy hour when we're like, shut up.
1: Just shut up. Go listen to Dookie Dunk or whatever from Beyonce.
0: Bidet by Beyonce.
1: Mountain Dew Dunk.
0: Yeah, what the hell kind of title is that? Anyway. A dad has shared his Chick-fil-A hack for feeding his family of five on the cheap. I'm interested. Let's check it out.
3: We order 30 nuggets, $17. They each get the buttered bun, 25 cents each. So for 75 cents, we get the buns. For $20, every kid gets a fried chicken sandwich. Look at that. Fill it up, make their own sandwich. We have saved so much money. I'm just telling you, you can eat under $45 at Chick-fil-A as a family of five.
0: All right. You got time for that kind of thing.
1: Yeah, your parents hate. I mean, your children hate you.
0: Dad, do we have to split everything up again? Do we have to
1: I'm
0: buy
1: hungry.
0: The?
1: I'm hungry.
0: I don't want the Temu buns. Do you hear about this? Kind of scary.
1: What?
0: A Delta flight was apparently struck by fireworks as it descended into Chicago Midway International Airport Saturday night. It landed safely, but the pilots heard a big bang, and the plane was being checked to see if there's any damage. I heard the audio from this, and it's a little frightening.
4: Tower, we just had a firework hit our plane, Delta 1076. We're continuing.
5: Delta 1076, can you tell me if you had to, I guess, any further information about the firework?
4: 200 feet AGL, 250 AGL, but we just heard the bang on the plane, so we'll have to take a look at it once we get to the gate.
6: And we're just hoping it was just the mortar that went off underneath, but definitely felt the big bang.
5: There have been multiple reports, as you can imagine. The city's aware. They said they would notify the Chicago police, but, you know, I don't know what they'll do.
0: I'd like to be that idiot shooting fireworks up and hitting a plane.
1: I mean, okay, so the plane was coming down because do fireworks go that high in the air?
0: Oh, yeah, but they were only about 200 feet, it said, landing at the airport, and a firework would definitely go that high. One of those mortars. But, I mean, do you go to a separate pilot school to learn how to talk like that?
1: Perhaps.
0: It's like the Family Guy when Quagmire's doing his pilot voice, like, Delta 2020.
1: You know what's funny, Scotty? Yeah. My father-in-law is a retired military air traffic controller, and he can do the voice.
0: Really?
1: Yeah, yeah. Whenever he gets, like... seriously hyper-focused on something nerdy, like, that's exactly how he sounds.
0: Because they drop down in that, Delta 2930, we just got hit by a firework. We're gonna divert.
1: Like if you're in the car and you're looking for a place to go, like, you know, you're, like a map or something, he sounds exactly like that.
0: That is too funny.
1: We're going to take Highway 37 to the third turnoff, and we're going to exit 42.
0: That's one of the funniest parts of Family Guy. Quagmire does his pilot voice. They're like, ladies and gentlemen, we're going to be at 30,000 feet, and we're going to be serving dinner here in a little while. And ooh, there's a firework just hit the window.
1: Oh, I don't know if you've seen this or not. Oh, I was going to find you that Dolly Parton. We're going to wait for tomorrow for the Dolly Parton Taylor Swift thing. But also, there's a video that's going around. I'll find for us for tomorrow about it might have been the pilot, or it might have been the flight attendant, but someone makes an announcement on a flight that's heading into Houston. Well, apparently the humidity is so thick in Houston that it looked like smoke was coming in the cabin.
0: Oh, wow.
1: And that's so they were like,
0: scary.
1: Yeah, so they were like, please do not be concerned. This happens all the time. This is humidity in Houston, Texas.
0: We're at 20,000 feet and we just got some humidity in the cabin. I think I just got to hit our firework and holy crap, we're going to die.
1: Yeah, I'm going to find you. I'm making a note. Dolly audio.
0: Yep.
1: And humidity.
0: Rita? Don't tell your neighbors. It's Nude Recreation Week. It's always the week after the 4th of July. But here's comedian Tim Young talking about it.
7: Also, I went to a nude beach for the first time this summer. Wow, it's not what you think it is. And let me explain, it's not weird to see naked people. We see nudity all the time, you know, cable and R-rated movies. But those people in the movies have been pre-approved to be naked. They went to a casting director or somebody, you know. Everybody gets onto the nude beach. It's not the Playboy Channel down there. It's more like the Discovery Channel. I'm not sure who made the human body, especially after I saw the nudists involved in sporting activities. There's nothing more confusing than watching a naked man running. Some things are not so good at high speed. That's why I couldn't believe it when I found out the first Olympics in ancient Greece were performed completely in the nude for hundreds of years. Why don't they bring this back to the Olympics? It'd boost the ratings. Who wouldn't tune in to see the nude luge? Put a new twist on the men's hurdles too, wouldn't it? Ow.
0: Ow. Enjoy your Nude Recreation Week, and we got to get out of here. I'm just going to leave it at that. It is your morning show. Have a great one. We'll be back tomorrow morning with another live show. It's Coke Radio.
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1: And good morning. Don Miller with your news headlines. Not much new to talk about weather-wise as more relentless heat overwhelms the good people of Central Texas as highs should reach the upper 90s and lows will dip to the 78 to 79 range till further notice. There is no chance of rain. Well, prosecutors began laying out their case against Tyler Robinson, the accused assassin of conservative activist Charlie Kirk. The week-long proceeding in Provo, Utah, is not a trial, but rather a preliminary hearing where a judge will decide whether prosecutors have enough evidence to go to trial against Robinson, who will likely face the death penalty. Now, he is accused of the cold-blooded killing of Kirk at a rally at Utah Valley University in Orem that was back last September. The proceeding this week is considered a slam dunk for the prosecution, who say they do have extensive evidence to nail Robinson, including statements to relatives, social media messages, and physical evidence. And more violence related to World Cup gatherings as four were wounded in L.A. following a Sunday night's loss by Team Mexico. The local sheriff's department said an argument broke out that night and ended with the suspect pulling out a handgun and opening fire. Two men and two uninvolved bystanders were hit. Now, this follows a deadly celebration of an earlier Mexican victory in the World Cup last week. In that incident, during the demonstration attended by as many as 1 million people, four lost their lives, three due to asphyxiation as they were run over by crowds, with another passing away because of an epileptic seizure. And more potential World Cup fraud, as in state and local news, Texas has launched an investigation into StubHub, the peer-to-peer online marketplace, following complaints that the ticket reseller canceled or failed to deliver tickets bought by consumers for the FIFA World Cup matches. The Texas Attorney General's office announced the investigation following reports from fans across the country, including the Texas host cities of Arlington and Houston. The victims related that their tickets were voided as short as just hours before game time. Now, the AG's office is encouraging those potential fraud victims who purchased World Cup tickets through StubHub but did not receive them or got tickets significantly different from those that they bought should file complaints with the Consumer Protection Division. And now, more on the conflict that never seems to end. President Trump said yesterday that the U.S. will win the war with Iran, stating that America will, quote, either make a deal or finish the job, insinuating more military action. Now, talks were paused for the multi-day funeral of Iran's slain supreme leader. Thousands gathered in Tehran's streets and squares yesterday, mostly dressed in black, chanting, "Death to America." In sports, after the Texas Rangers received an unwanted day off due to a World Cup conflict, they proceeded to lose two straight and the series to Detroit over this past weekend. Texas, which briefly took over the top spot in the AL West, is now battling Houston for second. The Rangers open a three-game series tonight at home versus Anaheim. The Astros, on the other hand, will play game two of three tonight at Washington. Houston and Texas will go head-to-head this weekend in Arlington, just ahead of the All-Star break. And speaking of that, the Astros and Rangers had just one player each elected to the All-Star roster, Yordan Alvarez and Jacob Blatts, respectively. And in soccer, World Cup, two round of 16 matches today as Switzerland plays Colombia and Argentina will kick with Egypt.
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0: Well,

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Roberson gets us all kicked off on a Tuesday afternoon. Hey guys, Arita Ballou here. And I'll be here all the way until 7, just hanging out and playing your favorites like Colin Ray.

0: little fun fact back in the Coke history archives for you about Colin Ray. Did you know that he is officially banned for life? That's right. He stood us up 4 times for an interview. And you know what? We're still not over it. So, Colin, if you're trying to call in today, nope, not picking it up. Something tells me that you are not. And I guess we haven't banned him too hard since we just played his music. That was Little Rock once again. Stick around. I got Charlie Crockett on the way for you, Dwight and Buck Owens. And we'll hear that new one from Chaser Crouch. Hang tight. They're all on the way next.
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0: just a dime store cowgirl, the superstar from Golden, Texas. How about some Toby Keith? Well, here, should have been a cowboy. Coming up after Jackson Dean, this is Make a Liar on Coke Radio.
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0: That is the brand spanking new one from Miss Miranda Lambert, who is officially in her country disco era. And that song will be on her brand new album called Crisco. See what she did there? Coming out on October the 8th. I love a happy, carefree Miranda Lambert. It's not quite the same Miranda who's burning down your house, but I love to see that she is happy and having fun with music again. Y'all stick around, because William Beckman, I'm going to play you Borderline Crazy, coming up next.
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1: 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They said, nope, we need 90s country superstar Tracy Byrd.

You can put your boots in the oven, but that don't make them biscuits. 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

the 4 o'clock hour of the Rita Ballou Experience, y'all. I am Rita, and I'm here all the way until 7 o'clock just hanging out and playing your favorites. So if there's something special you'd like to hear, you know what to do. Let me know. 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It's 512-451-565.

0: break it to my heart. There's Tracy Lawrence on Austin, Texas Country, Coke Radio. So I've got a brand spanking new contest to tell you all about. We are sending somebody to go and see Jake Worthington. If you know, you know. He hasn't been on the road for a while, but he'll be at the Backyard in Waco on July 25th. It's going to be one heck of a show. So if you'd like these tickets, you just got to keep listening. I'll give you a hint. I'll pass them out sometime before 5 o'clock, so stick around.
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Austin, Texas country. It's Coke Radio. This song hit number one on the Texas radio charts a couple weeks back, and it's still holding steady in the top 10 on the Coke countdown. You know him, you love him. It's Jesse Robb Jr. This is One Wild Reason on Coke Radio.

The cowboy is going to ride away, but I'm not riding away until I get you hooked up with tickets to see Jake Worthington. That's right, I got them, and I'll give them to you coming up in the next 6 minutes, so y'all stick around. And hang tight, because I'll play that new one from Cody Johnson and Brothers Osborne. It's all happening after Ty Herndon.

0: One of those hot new songs from Cody Johnson's latest album called Banks of the Trinity. That one is called Foolproof, and he didn't do it alone. Getting a lot of help from Brothers Osborne on that one. So I promise you these tickets, so let me make good on that promise. Who wants to go and see Jake Worthington? He'll be up in Waco, Texas, USA on July 25th with his Intent to Tonk tour. That's hard to say, but I did practice it. But apparently I didn't practice the word practice. So if you want these tickets, they're up for grabs now. Super easy to win. 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

He's got a weird name, but you should remember it because this kid's going to be huge. That song is called Woulda Been It. So I've got Flatland Calvary lined up for you, as well as an oldie but a goodie from T.G. Shepherd on the drive. But right now, let's take a two-step back in time with Tracy Lawrence. What would you say?

with Country Song on the Drive. We're smack dab in the middle of 75 minutes of commercial-free music. This would not be possible without the great friends. You know them, you love them. It's the Tomfoolery Adventure Park. The music rolls on, but the Bellamy Brothers lie to you for your love.

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The Archangels, Shape I'm In on The Drive at 5. I got Cody Johnson and David Kirsch all lined up for you before the end of The Drive. And heck, I'll even throw in some Waylon and Willie just for you, because I love you. But right now, y'all crank it up for Miss Lainey Wilson. She is somewhere over Laredo.

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from Corey Kent gets us all cranked up for the 6 o'clock hour here on the Rita Baloo Experience. So, y'all, we finally know what the big countdown clock on Garth Brooks' website was all about. I got the deets. I'll give them to you coming up after Neil McCoy. This is Wink on Coke.

0: that way.
1: We were so immature when that song came out, and we would change the words up because we're nasty. And we used to say, all she gotta do is just get rid of that stink. I told you, we were so childish. Well, let's talk about it. So if you remember last week, Garth Brooks, on his website, there was a mysterious countdown clock. Well, that countdown ended today, and we know exactly what is going on now. He is going out on tour. But don't worry, it's not going to be one of those huge stadium shows. Maybe you should worry if you want tickets, because instead, he is kicking off the Blame It All on My Roots Arena Tour. We don't have any dates now. All we know is that the first stop is in Indianapolis, Indiana, and those tickets go on sale Friday, July the 17th. All I'm saying is, if Garth is coming to Austin,

she came to see him one last time. Oh, and we all wondered if she would. And it kept running through my mind. This time, he's over her for good.

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Patriots Coke Radio. Hey guys, Aretha Ballou here, and I've got so much music planned for you before I head out. We're going to hear that new one from Kacey Musgraves. How about some Daryl Singletary? I know you haven't heard Daryl in a while. I'll throw in some Tim McGraw, but right now it's Max McNown. This is

We're going down on the farm with Tim McGraw. Did you see him perform for 4th of July on that big special? Let's just say he is still fully dedicated to a tight t-shirt. Not that I'm complaining, but he is getting a little long in the tooth. Again, not that I'm complaining. I promised you Daryl, so here you go.

0: Musgraves. And if you listen very carefully, you also heard Willie on that one. That is one of her latest songs. It's called Uncertain Texas. So we do have another contest running on our website for a second week. We extended it because we want you to go and see David Lewis. He is bringing that honky-tonk show to a honky-tonk to the Copeland Dance Hall. It's going to happen on July 18th. Those tickets up for grabs now. 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
3: Say, this is swell.

William Clark Green. Yes, he's got all three names. That song is called Stubborn and Remains, and it's the last one I'm going to play for you today. Thank y'all so much for listening and hanging out. And don't go anywhere, because Chip and Mike, those drunken little fellas from Drinking Texas Nights, headed your way next. I'll see you bright and early tomorrow with Scotty Bennett at 8 a.m. 8 a.m.? At 6 a.m.? Where am I?

0: The other guys are programmed from some distant city. If we threw a rock hard enough, we'd hit Dan Patrick right in the hairstyle. Now that's local. Hey! Austin, Texas country. 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